0: at a depth of about 50 meters in Vavu Atoll on Thursday. This is the Canadian Press. In sports, 5 teams remain in the NHL postseason. One club could be on its way out tonight. The Buffalo Sabres need a victory in Montreal to force a deciding Game 7 in their Eastern Conference semifinal. The Habs are hoping Mr. Saturday Night Cole Caulfield will produce to lead them one step closer to the Stanley Cup. The series winner will take on the Carolina Hurricanes. Vegas and Colorado kick off their series starting next week. Dalton Varsho drove in a go-ahead run in the 10th inning to lift the Toronto Blue Jays to a 2-1 win over the Detroit Tigers. His single brought home automatic runner Vladimir Guerrero Jr. from second base. Closer Louis Varland pitched 2 shutout innings for the victory. And Canada's Nick Taylor has a share of the clubhouse lead as third-round play continues at the PGA Championship near Philadelphia. He shot a 5-under par 65 to move to 4-under 206 overall at the major tournament. Matty Schmidt is tied for top spot. Rory McIlroy is one shot behind. From the Canadian Press, I'm David Augustine.
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0: Pick you up at 8. 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

0: 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The beat of the deafened drummer.
1: Step right up, folks, and see Little Egypt do a famous dance of the pyramids. She walks, she talks, she crawls on her belly like a reptile. One thin dime, one tenth of a dollar. Step right up.

0: From the National Newsroom of the Canadian Press, I'm David Augustine. Prime Minister Mark Carney and Alberta Premier Danielle Smith are moving ahead with a landmark energy deal they signed last fall. The two leaders are eyeing a fall 2027 start date for construction of a new bitumen pipeline to the West Coast. Speaking in Calgary yesterday, Carney added that the plan also raises Alberta's industrial carbon emissions price. Alberta's effective industrial carbon emissions price is to rise to $130 per ton by 2040. Quebec Premier Christine Fréchette is in Paris on an official mission and is set to meet with French President Emmanuel Macron on Monday at the Elysee Palace. Here's Canadian press reporter Lisa Laporte.
1: Fréchette's mission runs until May 20th and carries a strong economic focus. Quebec is aiming to boost exports to France, particularly in defense and critical minerals. Fréchette is also expected to meet with business leaders seeking a larger role in defense contracts as Europe prepares to invest heavily in rearmament.
0: While former Quebec Premier François Legault had aimed to double or triple trade with France, exports have only increased from 1.6% in 2024 to 1.8% in 2025, as the province continues to rely heavily on the U.S. market. Confusion over postgraduate work permit language has led to the rejection of some applications. The federal government is promising to improve its web portal to ensure that foreign students applying for the permits take mandatory language tests. Immigration, Refugees, and Citizenship Canada rejected close to 1,000 applications last year for language-related reasons. Israel says it has killed the leader of Hamas's military wing and one of the architects of the October 7th attacks that triggered the war in Gaza. Israeli officials say Izzaddin al-Haddad was killed during a strike in Gaza City. The Associated Press says it has contacted Haddad's family and confirmed his death. While commuters in Montreal are flocking to the newest branch of the city's automated light rail network, riders could access the new branch of the REM during the day today and can again tomorrow ahead of its official opening on Monday. It has been touted as the second largest aerial train network in Canada, with over 14 kilometers of elevated track stretching across four stations. Only Vancouver's SkyTrain is longer. And in entertainment, Shania Twain will host the 61st Academy of Country Music Awards Sunday night, marking her first time leading the show after taking over hosting duties from Reba McEntire. Oh, they're totally crazy. I'm a lady. Man, shirt, short skirts. The ceremony moves to the MGM Grand Garden Arena in Las Vegas after spending the last 3 years in Frisco, Texas. Women once again dominate the nominations, with Megan Maroney leading the field with 9 nods. The show will stream Sunday on Prime Video at 8 p.m. Eastern, with performances from stars including Ella Langley, Lainey Wilson, and Miranda Lambert. This is the Canadian Press. In sports, make it 2 straight wins for Canada at the World Hockey Championship in Switzerland. Macklin Celebrini scored twice in a 6-0 victory over Italy. Canada opened the preliminary round with a win over Sweden. Next up is a game against Denmark on Monday. The Montreal Victoire are just 1 win away from capturing the PWHL's Walter Cup. They defeated the Ottawa Charge 2-1 this afternoon with an overtime goal by Maggie Flaherty. It's a big injury blow for the Toronto Blue Jays. Right-hander Jose Barrios will undergo surgery on Wednesday to repair a stress fracture in his elbow. Doctors will also evaluate possible ligament damage. It's unclear how much time Barrios will need to recover. And Napoleon Solo held off Iron Honor down the stretch to win the Preakness Stakes on Saturday, rebounding from a pair of fifth-place showings in his first victory of the year. Kentucky Derby winner Golden Temple was held out of the race, leaving a wide-open field of 14 horses to contest the middle jewel of the Triple Crown, which was held at Laurel Park this year. From the Canadian Press, I'm David Augustine.

0: From the Say Magazine studios in Bradenton, Florida, welcome to Indigenous in Music. I'm your host, Larry Kay, from the Ho-Chunk Nation. Coming up in 30 minutes, we'll be stepping into something deeply moving and sonically powerful. We welcome back Lisa LaRue, a pioneering force in Indigenous rock, now joined by Juan R. Leon, together as Rematri Nation. They bring us The Red Dress. 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They'll be stepping into our spotlight together. So until then, let's get ready and start spinning you 2 hours of the best of tunes from our Indigenous musicians. 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
0: Let's get our journey started. We're going to take off from Kansas with music from Rematri Nation featuring Lisa LaRue and Juan Leon.

That's music from Remaitre Nation. They'll be in our spotlight in about 25 minutes. Here's Speakers of Tomorrow from Brothers of Different Mothers.

0: Grupo Fantasma, Saturday Night in the Park. All right, here we go. Music now from Exit and Tom B. This is Color Nature Gone.
1: Song from our album Silent Warrior Song. It has to do with ecology. A song called Color Nature Gone.

Oh yeah, that's music from Zoe, and that's Luna. I'm Larry Kay. We're celebrating 20 years on the radio. We got our start in Minneapolis, and now we're down here in Florida, moving around the country, continuing the circle. All right, here we go, 1915. I'm Larry Kay. We are Indigenous in Music. Let's get that straight. Indigenous in Music. Yeah.

That's music from 1915 from Argentina. We're going to take a short break. When we return, our guest, Remaitre Nation, will be in the spotlight. We are the music makers, bringing the medicine that you need and makes you feel good. It all starts at indigenousandmusic.com.

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0: Welcome to our Indigenous in Music Spotlight Interview. I'm Larry Kay. Tonight, we welcome back an extraordinary artist and visionary. Lisa LaRue is joining us once again, this time alongside multi-instrumentalist Juan R. Leon. Together, they form Remaitre Nation, and today we're honored to debut their powerful new album, The Red Dress. Released on Red Dress Day, this project stands as both as a memorial and a call to action, honoring missing and murdered Indigenous women, girls, and two-spirited people. This is more than music. It's a voice that demands to be heard. Ladies and gentlemen, let's welcome back into our spotlight, Lisa LaRue and Juan Leon. How you doing?
1: Great.
2: Doing good. Doing good. Thank you very much.
0: Nice.
2: How are you?
0: I'm doing well. A little warm over here in Florida. What's the temperature like in your areas?
1: Cold. It is cold. Rainy and cold. Cold weather.
0: And you're in Kansas.
2: Man.
1: I am. It's in the 50s.
0: And Juan, you're over here in Florida. Your temperature is nice and warm.
2: Yeah, it was, let's see. It is currently 93 right now.
1: Wow.
2: But not very humid.
0: Okay.
2: Like, you know what, we know what's coming humidity-wise.
0: Well, I'm happy to have you back on, Lisa, and excited to hear about your new music. Why don't we start by telling our listening audience a little bit about yourselves, and then we'll talk about the new album, The Red Dress. So, ladies, hit the stage first.
1: Yeah, so I'm Lisa LaRue, and I'm a former Sound of America Records artist. I was on the National Visions label, former NAMI nominee. I've done projects for Cherokee Nation, for the children, and I've also done a lot of progressive rock music that wasn't Native-focused, and I decided it was time to kind of get that focus back in the spotlight again, and that's where Remaitre Nation was born.
0: Juan, you're next. Tell us about yourself.
2: Hi, I'm Juan Leon, and I was born in Sonora, Mexico, of Yaqui and Tarahumara descent. Mm-hmm. Three months old when my parents came back to the United States, and I grew up in Southern California, moved to South Carolina back in the early 90s, and then moved down here to Florida in the late 90s. I've been here ever since.
0: Sure.
2: And I've been playing music maybe since the late 70s, not professionally, but I started playing around with, my dad always had guitars around the house and stuff. And then I started playing drums in high school, and then somebody gave me a guitar, and eventually I got a bass guitar. And after that, I was like hooked on the bass and the lower registers and just the groove and the funk part of music, the thunder. Lisa calls me the thunder guy. So
0: Lisa, tell us about your vision. This album is deeply connected to Red Dress Day and the MMIWG2S movement. Can you share what inspired you both to take on such an important and emotional project?
1: Yeah, this really is turned out to be serendipitous in many, many ways. But my very first album that Tom B. had signed me with, Tom B. signed me with SOAR, was Beloved Tribal Women. And it was an album that honored Native and Indigenous women of the past. And I've been thinking a lot about, you know, that was in the 90s. And that was, you know, I've been making music a long time and kind of come, like we just talked about, and Juan was talking about circles. And I have kind of come full circle at my age now, where I thought we need to start honoring the women, not just of the past, but of now and of the future. And I got to thinking about MMIW so much because I know missing women. And, you know, I thought this would be an excellent thing to

0: right there. You know, so it's all of the women and all of the Two Spirit, all the girls, all of the men, everyone who has gone missing. And so it kept changing while I was working on it. Some of the songs I threw out because they just didn't fit what I was doing anymore. But the serendipitous part was there's an indigenous, a Hispanic indigenous artist, visual artist here in town that I know. He works nationwide. He's a very renowned artist, Luke Rocha. And the day that the album was released, it was announced officially Luke had gone missing.
1: Oh, no.
0: So just 3 days ago, this, on the day it was released. So now I'm like, you know, this, I'm also dedicating this to Luke, you know. And
1: powerful.
0: It was that made it all the more powerful to me, and it made it so real, you know.
1: Sure. Juan, what's the best way to get a hold of you two?
2: You can get a hold of me through my website at it's Juan R. Leon, GoDaddySites.com, and also you can visit the my Bandcamp page, Juan R. Leon, and you can also visit the Melodic Revolution Records website. I think we have a little bio page on the site.
1: All right.
2: And that's how you get a hold of me.
1: Bam. We'll send them all over there.
0: Yeah.
2: There you go. Thank you.
0: Also go to LisaLaRueMusic.com and links.
2: True.
0: All of that. There's a link for Juan. It's a link for Melodic Revolution. Mm-hmm. And also Wadulisi Records, which is the sub-label of Melodic Revolution. It's the Native American and Indigenous sub-label that we're now heading up at Melodic Revolution, so that we can bring Native music to the world and not just our community.
1: Right on. Let's do it together. I'm there to help.
0: Yeah, awesome. We love you, Larry. Thank you.
1: Yeah.
2: Larry's awesome.
1: You're tuned in to Indigenous and Music with Larry Kay. And today we're featuring Lisa LaRue and Juan Leon. And we're happy to have them debut their album together with us right here on Indigenous and Music. You can read all about them and hear this interview again at indigenousandmusic.com. Lisa, Juan, it's been a pleasure to have you both on. Great music. You guys are doing good performance together. And congratulations to you both on your new album and today's album premiere.
0: Whatto.
1: Mm-hmm.
2: Thank you, brother. We really appreciate your support. We appreciate your time. And Lisa, love you, sister. And hopefully we'll be bringing you awesome music for a very long time.
1: Yes. You both stay in touch with us, for sure.
0: We definitely
2: sure.
0: will.
2: Definitely.
1: We're going to play you a track from their new album. Here is Ceremony Beyond the Fence.

0: That was Ceremony Beyond the Fence off the debut album, The Red Dress, from Rematrination. In case you're just tuning in, Lisa LaRue and Juan Leon were just here and stopped by in our spotlight.
1: Welcome to Indigenous in Music.

That's music from Jessica Hernandez and the Deltas from Detroit. Hey, Janelle Monáe right before that, babbling on. All right, here we go. Hermanos McKenzie. I'm Larry K. We are Indigenous in Music.

0: Oh yeah. Hermanos McKenzie. I'm Larry Kay. Hey, if you ever want to get a hold of me, feel free to email me at larry@indigenousandmusic.com and I'll email you back. Let's hook it up. We're going to take a short break. We will be right back. 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
0: 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Here's music now from Joe DeQuest.

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0: It's time to head up to Ontario. We got music now from J.D. Crosstown. He'll be in our spotlight next week. This is The Devil.

Yeah, Nathan Cunningham and Relic. Hey, Ray and I, if you ever want to get a hold of me, feel free to email me at larry@indigenousandmusic.com, and I'll email you back. Hook us up. Let me know where you're at or how I can help you. All right, here we go. The Milaman Collective, Chasing the Moon. I'm Larry Kay. We are Indigenous in Music.

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0: people are existing day to day. Now our kings of Yah, Mo'u Chekia below. And we are praying with a fully conscious mind.
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It's time for the home stretch. Let's walk it with Chantel Ducart over in Denver, Colorado. Here is Show Me What Love Is.

chamber.

text line. Yeah. All right, over to L.A. Here's Stolen Identity. This is Galaxies. I'm Larry K. Yeah.

That's music from Old Soul Rebel, One Day. All right. Here's 0 to 11 by Julian Taylor. We are indigenous in music. All the way.

That's music from Cinematic. Be in our spotlight here in a couple of weeks. Good indigenous rock. We're going to take a short break and close the show with music from our guest, Rematri Nation. We'll be right back. 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Let's close the show with music from our guest, Rematri Nation. Here is The Power of Lucy.

0: Well, there you go. Another 2 hours of Indigenous and Music with me, Larry Kay, from the Ho-Chunk Nation, bringing it to you every week, right here on this fine station. I'd like to thank my guests, Juan Leon and Lisa LaRue from Rematri Nation, for stopping by and giving us an update on their brand new album, The Red Dress. Rock and roll. Extreme. We love it. And the good news is J.D. Crosstown will be in the spotlight next week. Thank you for tuning in to Indigenous and Music and supporting us and our musicians. Indigenous and Music has been produced by me, Larry Kay. Our engineer is Paul Salvatore. Our theme music is composed by Lenny Long. Today's show has been recorded at the Say Magazine Studios in Bradenton, Florida. Indigenous and Music is distributed by Native Voice One, PRX, and Pacifica Audio Port. 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And don't forget to come visit us at IndigenousAndMusic.com to hear all of our past shows. Have yourself a good evening and a good night. Until next time, from all of us here at Indigenous and Music, adios. Oh, yeah.
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2: Now this update from the Canadian Press. BC's provincial health officer says samples from a person who received a presumptive positive test for hantavirus have been sent to a national microbiology lab in Winnipeg for testing. Dr. Bonnie Henry says the Yukon resident was among four Canadians who returned to BC last weekend from a cruise ship in the Atlantic that was the scene of a deadly hantavirus outbreak. Quebec Premier Christine Fréchette is in Paris until Wednesday on a mission aimed at boosting exports to France. She'll meet with French President Emmanuel Macron on Monday, as well as business leaders. Canada's Sarah Mitten has won a bronze medal in women's shot put at a Diamond League stop in China. The Brooklyn, Nova Scotia native took third place with a throw of 20.42 meters. And Drake has broken three daily Spotify records for 2026 with the release of his new albums. The Toronto-born rapper's Iceman album became the most streamed album in a single day this year. From the Canadian Press, I'm David Augustine.
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4: 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I dragged in this big stack of classic records and recordings. 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It's time for Cruisin' the Decades. This is episode number 125, cruisinthedecades.com. And on today's show, living in the 80s and enjoying the new all-digital sound of a compact disc. Plus, Jason Isbell says hello, Louis Jordan cooks up some Texas stew, and there's a bowl of cherries enjoyed in the 1930s. Plus, is it a one-hit wonder if they actually had two hit songs? 100 years of music on Cruisin' the Decades. Here's a song that absolutely blows my mind. Focus in on the words here. This is a song, but kind of a piece, a soliloquy, if you will. And this was penned by actor, singer, entertainer George M. Cohen in 1911. And this song is just as much of a mystery, these thoughts about life in general, just as much of a mystery here, over 110 years later. George M. Cohen, Life's a Funny Proposition, After All, on Cruisin' the Decades.
5: Ever sit and ponder, sit and wonder, sit and think why we're here and what this life is all about? It's a problem that has driven many brainy men to drink. It's the weirdest thing they've tried to figure out. About 1,000 different theories the scientists can show, but never yet have proved a reason why. With all we've thought and all we're taught, why all we seem to know is we're born, live a while, and then we die. Life's a very funny proposition after all. Imagination, jealousy, hypocrisy, gall. 3 meals a day, a whole lot to say. When you haven't got the coin, you're always in the way. Everybody's fighting, we wend our way along. Every fellow claims the other fellow's in the wrong. Hurried and worried until we're buried, there's no curtain call. Life's a very funny

0: things are coming easy, and when luck is with a man, then life to him is sunshine everywhere. Then the fates blow rather breezy, they quite upset a plan, then he'll cry this life's a burden hard to bear. Though today may be a day of smiles, tomorrow's still in doubt. What brings me joy may bring you care and woe. We're born to die, but don't know why or what it's all about. The more we try to learn, the less we know. Life's a very funny proposition, you can bet. And no one's ever solved the problem properly as yet. Young for a day, and then old and gray, like the rose that buds and blooms and fades and falls away. Losing health in search of wealth, as through this dream we tour, everything's a guess and nothing's absolutely sure. Battle's exciting, fates we're fighting, until the curtains fall. Life's a very funny proposition after all.
1: 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This is Cruisin' the Decades, 100 Years of Music.

pick up your hat, close up your flat, get out, get under the moon. Underneath the bright silvery light, you'll be feeling better soon. Pick up your hat, close up your flat, get out, get under the moon. Da da da da da. Look, look, look at those stars above. Ah, look, look, look at those sweeties glow. Oh boy, give me a night in June. I mean it when you're all alone, any old night, and you're feeling out of tune. Pick up your hat, close up your flat, get out under the moon. 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Pick up your hat, close up your flat, get out, get under the moon. Walk, kiss and then walk again and talk. Talk, kiss and then talk again. Oh boy, sweethearts are all in tune. I mean it, when it's raining out, oh stay in your flat.

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Get out, get under the moon. That is the legendary voice of Helen Kane. Cruising the Decades, just a delightful number from 1928. Helen Kane, along with Baby Esther, known as the inspirations for the Betty Boop cartoon character. We are exploring music history and popular cultural history, cruising the decades where the sounds of classic recordings come to life. Cruisingthedecades.com. 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That just blows my mind. The reach of the songs selected on Cruising the Decades. It will make your head explode, and so will the great and enjoyable tunes. Up next, we go into 1931. Rudy Valli and his orchestra. I remember distinctly being in fourth or fifth grade in a general music class growing up in Minnesota. And we listened to this song as an example of 1930s music. I've always loved this song from elementary school on. Rudy Valli with Life is Just a Bowl of Cherries on Cruisin' the Decades.

0: participation of Willie Howard singing his chorus in the show.
1: Life is just a bowl of cherries. Don't take it serious. It's too mysterious. At 8 each morning I have got a date to take my plunge around the Empire State. You'll admit it's not the berries in a building that's so tall. There's a guy in the show the girls love to kiss. Gets thousands of beaks just for crooning like this. Life is just a bowl of nuts. So live and laugh at it all.
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I want to be petted, spooned, honeymooned. 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

0: There.
1: A great voice of recordings and stage and screen, Betty Hutton. Very interesting artist, very left of center. I mean, that song makes me blush a little bit racy, stuff like that there for Betty Hutton, 1945. Cruising the decades with one song per decade and over 100 years of music. I'm your host, Brad Savage, cruisingthedecades.com. 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Hopefully so. 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
3: You guess it right, here's Martin and it's shout-out time. 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Michelle listens to the show frequently on channel 292, shortwave, listening at home in Civitanova, Italy. Diego in Salamanca, Spain is again listening to Cruising the Decades on channel 292. Pradeep is a very distant listener all the way from Agartala, Tripura, India, also listening on channel 292, shortwave. We have two recent listeners in Germany. Detlef is in the location of Bad Pyrmont, Germany. And also Chris, listening from Marl, Germany. Both are tuned in on channel 292 shortwave. And we have our first listeners in Belgium. Mark tunes in from City of Torot, Belgium, also on channel 292 shortwave. Hector is tuned in from Uruguay. He is located in Maldonado, Uruguay, and has listened via broadcast on WRMI Radio Miami International. Thank you, guys. It's amazing to think of all the places the music of Cruising the Decades is enjoyed. 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
1: 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I'm Brad Savage. I'm in Akron, Ohio at the Summit FM, local, independent, all-music public radio. This is Cruising the Decades, one song per decade, and we move now into the 1950s for the great Louis Jordan, doing some classic jump blues, early R&B. He has some amazing records throughout his career, and this was a 1956 number, so rock and roll is starting to explode at this time. Well, this is a food song, along with singer Dottie Smith as a fun duet, Texas Stew on Cruisin' the Decades.

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0: Legendary recordings, one song per decade. That's Diddy Wah Diddy. That's Captain Beefheart and his magic band. The first single, even before the first album, 1966. And that's a cover. That's originally by Willie Dixon and Bo Diddley, who made that song famous. So that's one of those blues tunes that really goes back to the 1920s in a lot of ways. There was an early version by Blind Blake that we played a number of months ago on this show. Music history, we kind of trace the evolution here on Cruisin' the Decades, 100 years of music. And I'm Brad Savage. We're going into the 80s in just a few minutes, and we're going to find out why do CDs sound so good compared to vinyl coming up in a few minutes. And we have to tackle that age-old question. Is it really a one-hit wonder if they actually had two hit singles? Or like one big hit and a moderate follow-up that was actually kind of a flop? We'll see. We'll see. Cruisin' the Decades continues. I am just back from a trip to Nashville, Tennessee, Music City. I attended the Americana Festival. The Americana Music Association does Americana Fest each year in the fall. Such a great event. So now I got classic country on the brain as we roll into 1973. With Conway Twitty and Loretta Lynn on Cruisin' the Decades.
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1: 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A Mississippi River can't keep us apart. There's too much love in

0: Louisiana heart.
1: But there's too much love in this Mississippi heart.
0: Too much love in a Louisiana heart.
1: Hey! There's too much love in this Mississippi heart.
0: Too much love in a Louisiana heart.
1: There's too much love.
2: Now that is a country duet right there. 1973 chart topper, Louisiana Woman, Mississippi Man. That's Conway Twitty and Loretta Lynn on Cruisin' the Decades. 100 years of music. CruisinTheDecades.com for all of our playlists and all of our shows on demand. And I got to tell you something, as an avid, lifelong, obsessive record collector, I love vinyl. I love 45s. But if we're being honest, I think CDs are even better, and better for radio, better for making shows like this. I know CDs have kind of gone out the window. A lot of people are dumping their CD collections, but CDs were pretty cool, and they were the height of cool new technology round about 85 when they started coming out en masse in the United States. Let's listen to this 1985 news report about compact discs.
3: Considering its quality and size, the compact disc most certainly will become a part of our everyday lives in the future. Producer Tom Tomaszewski has that story.
4: We see that growth continuing this year. We see it going to new heights really in the fall of 85, and we really don't see any lessening of the demand.
5: Jim Frischi is the general manager of the only CD factory in the United States. This Terre Haute, Indiana plant is a joint venture of CBS and Sony. That's a picture of the pits and plateaus a laser reads on the underside of a spinning silver platter. No more needle dragging across grooves in vinyl. This music is computer controlled. That changed things considered basic to engineering quality recordings.
4: They would compress or they would boost selections. It's not necessary to do most of those things or do those kind of things for CD, because you can go from no content to the burst of a drum or the beginning of an opera, whatever, and reproduce it on CDs without loss in content.
5: Those pits and plateaus on CDs representing music today could represent text tomorrow, a book maybe, even an entire dictionary. A compact disc computer memory is a technological reality in Japan. Frischi says this plant could produce the software for just such products.
4: You can put on one CD the equivalent of 600 to 800 floppy disks.
5: This recording of the 1812 Overture has become the anthem for CD players. Salesmen boom it out when they want to tout the CD's never-ending bass range. CD players are expected to hit the million sales mark in just 3 years. It took TV 11 years and VCRs 6 to hit that mark. CD manufacturers say those numbers are growing because they learned from the VCR makers' mistakes. There is one compact disc standard.
2: Early praise for the compact disc here on Cruisin' the Decades. That news report is from the 1985 archives. Yeah, as someone who grew up in the CD era, vinyl's great. I have a rather large vinyl collection, but CDs are impeccable and digital. And I think we can all agree that physical media in general is much superior to just downloading songs or just streaming a song on demand. Like, what about the artwork? What about the liner notes, the lyrics, the thank yous? Let's hear it for CDs, the top technology of the 80s, living in the 80s. This is Killing Joke.

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Music from the lifelong record collection of Brad Savage, hand-picked song by song. This is the Global Edition of Cruisin' the Decades.

That's New Radicals with Someday We'll Know on Cruise in the Decades from 1998, the one and only album by New Radicals, led by songwriter, producer, frontman Greg Alexander. The band was out of Chicago. They're generally remembered as a one-hit wonder. Not for that song, but for their big late 90s anthem, You Get What You Give, which you still hear a lot on radio today, and it's a pretty well-established hit song. But don't forget, Someday We'll Know was officially a single, and it kind of stalled at radio, but if we're being honest, I like that song more on a personal level. I just really, really have always enjoyed Someday We'll Know from 1998, New Radicals. CruisinTheDecades.com, 100 years of music, one song per decade. I'm Brad Savage, and now into the 21st century, and now 2003, which is just amazing because this song is still very contemporary. This is going to make you feel old when I announce that this song is over 20

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1: Hello, this is Jason Isbell, and you are on a 100-year musical journey. Let's listen to some old records together here on Cruising the Decades with your host, Brad Savage. I used to think...

Thanks to Jason Isbell for the affirmation and for checking in on Cruisin' the Decades. That is from the Nashville Sound, a big Grammy-winning LP of 2017, Hope the High Road, from Jason Isbell and the 400 Unit. On Cruisin' the Decades, one song per decade, we're up to 2024 with a recent release by Yola, taking a different direction musically. Yola Carter is a great artist from the UK who has moved to Nashville, started working with producer and record label head Dan Auerbach, also from the Black Keys, and was kind of known for a rootsy Americana thing. But now, exploring different sounds, evolving her style into a more 70s R&B, 70s soul style. This is a recent release by Yola. It's called Future Enemy on Cruisin' the Decades.

Yola Carter with a real modern sound, taking a little bit more R&B, funk, and soul influence. That is Future Enemy on Cruise in the Decades. And now we arrive here with time for one bonus track. And the way I see it, there's always time.

0: 3, the hokey pokey. I think I pulled something, a hamstring maybe. But yeah, from Yola Carter to the hokey pokey, it must be Cruisin' the Decades, 100 years of music at cruisinthedecades.com.
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2: From the National Newsroom of the Canadian Press, I'm David Augustine. British Columbia's provincial health officer says one of the four Canadians who had been on board a cruise ship where there was a hantavirus outbreak has received a presumptive positive test. Dr. Bonnie Henry says infection control protocols were followed.
3: I know people are concerned as well about what about the people on the airplane that were doing the assessment. So just to reassure people, infection control precautions were in place for all of that, and none of the four people had symptoms through any of that process. So we do not consider them at risk exposure.
2: Henry says the person is from the Yukon and developed mild symptoms on Thursday, while noting the samples have been sent to a national microbiology lab in Winnipeg for tests to be confirmed. An agreement on the Pathways Carbon Capture Project is now the last outstanding item to nail down from an energy accord signed by the federal and Alberta governments last fall. Prime Minister Mark Carney and Alberta Premier Danielle Smith announced a plan on Friday to gradually increase the province's effective industrial carbon price to at least $130 a ton by the year 2040. The Alberta Medical Association says another patient has died while waiting for care at a major hospital. This comes following the death of a 44-year-old man last December after he waited for nearly 8 hours at Edmonton's Grey Nuns Community Hospital. Here's Canadian Press reporter Lisa Laporte.
4: AMA President Dr. Brian Wurzba says the man arrived at Edmonton's Royal Alexandra Hospital on May 8th and died several hours later in a waiting room. Alberta Health Services says it's investigating and can't release further details due to privacy reasons.
2: The provincial government announced after the man's death it was creating a program in which physicians would help triage patients, but Wurzba says it's still not in place. A military diver working to recover the bodies of a group of Italian divers from an underwater cave in the Maldives has died. That's according to the Maldives National Defense Force.
5: A high-risk operation to recover the bodies of several Italian scuba divers in the Maldives has now been suspended due to bad weather. Officials in Italy believe the five divers were killed while attempting to explore an underwater cave at least 160 feet below the surface on Thursday. Search teams were called in when the team failed to resurface. Only one body has been recovered so far in that search.
2: That was ABC's Rachel Scott reporting. And in entertainment, Ella Langley enters the 61st Academy of Country Music Awards as one of the night's biggest contenders with 7 nominations. Langley is also set to perform during Sunday's ceremony at the MGM Grand Garden Arena in Las Vegas. Women lead the ACM nominations for a second straight year, with Megan Maroney topping the list with 9 nods and Miranda Lambert close behind with 8. The award show will be hosted for the first time by Canadian country singer Shania Twain and streamed Sunday on Prime Video at 8 p.m. Eastern. This is the Canadian Press. In sports, the Montreal Canadiens are headed to another Game 7 after blowing a 2-goal lead and a chance to advance to the NHL's Eastern Conference Final. Rasmus Dahlin had a goal and 4 assists as the Buffalo Sabres stormed back after swapping goalies to thump the Canadiens 8-3 in Game 6 Saturday night, tying the second round best-of-7 playoff series at 3 games apiece. Ukkopekkalukkonen stopped all 17 shots he faced in relief of Alex Lyon, who gave up 3 goals on 4 shots before he was pulled. Tage Thompson had 1 goal and 3 assists, while Jack Quinn added 2 goals and an assist to help the Sabres spoil the party inside and outside the Bell Center, preventing the Habs from

0: clinching the series, at least for now. Game 7 goes in Buffalo on Monday. And American Alex Smalley has a two-shot lead after three rounds of the PGA Championship, but this major remains up for grabs. Smalley made three birdies over his final four holes today to card a 68. Nick Taylor of Abbotsford, BC is among a group of five who are two shots back. From the Canadian Press, I'm David Augustine.
1: It's a blast from the past.
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4: Paul Schaefer's Day in Rock.
5: It's May 16th, and a happy birthday to Robert Fripp, leader of the band King Crimson. Robert was extremely demanding of his bandmates. He reportedly required dozens of takes and long hours in the studio to get the sound he wanted. Longtime King Crimson drummer Bill Bruford once called Robert a combination of, quote, Stalin, Gandhi, and the Marquis de Sade. Well, at least he didn't call him Sting. It's also the birthday of Nirvana bassist Krist Novoselic. Krist formed his first band with Kurt Cobain in 1987, but they quit after a week. When they find out that their favorite punk band, the Melvins, earned $80 a show, they regrouped as a Creedence Clearwater Revival cover band. Kurt played drums while Krist sang and played guitar. The band lasted just a few weeks. There was no revival. Hit me up on Twitter at Paul Schaefer.

0: From the National Newsroom of the Canadian Press, I'm David Augustine. BC's provincial health officer says one of the four Canadians isolating in the province who had been on board a cruise ship where there was a hantavirus outbreak has received a presumptive positive test.
1: Dr. Bonnie Henry says the person is from the Yukon and developed mild symptoms on Thursday, including a fever and headache. She says samples have been sent to a national microbiology lab in Winnipeg for the tests to be confirmed. Henry says protocols were followed and that three of the four people who were isolating in BC have been brought to hospitals in Victoria, while the fourth person remains in isolation at home. The four people from the MV Honduras were flown to Victoria last weekend. Lisa Laporte, The Canadian Press.
0: The Toronto Transit Commission says contract talks with QP Local 2 continued Saturday evening after an extended bargaining deadline passed without a deal. The union, which represents about 700 electrical workers, said the TTC was still reviewing its latest proposal as negotiations carried on past 6 p.m. Eastern. The TTC says a strike would not shut down the transit system entirely because contingency plans involving managers and supervisors are in place. Now the labor talks come as Toronto prepares for the upcoming FIFA World Cup, with officials concerned about maintaining transit service during the international tournament. The BC government is being called upon to stop all logging in an area of caribou habitat that's been carried out despite the Ministry of Water, Land and Resource Stewardship recommending against it. Mike James's family owns a cabin on Quinault Lake and says logging has to stop to protect a herd of southern mountain caribou in the area. BC's Ministry of Forests approved logging in the area despite its fellow ministry's recommendation against it, saying in a statement it considers many factors when it comes to issuing a cutting. In the U.S., a man is facing terror-related charges.
2: A man from Iraq is facing federal charges in New York for allegedly plotting 20 terror attacks around the world in retaliation for the war in Iran. A criminal complaint accuses Mohammed al-Saadi of coordinating attacks in Europe and Canada in the last 2 months, as well as considering additional attacks here in the United States. He appeared in federal court on Friday claiming to be a political prisoner.
0: That was ABC News senior political correspondent Rachel Scott. And an online Reddit community focused on postgraduate work permits in Canada is filled with dozens of discussion threads about work permit rejections. Many talk about being rejected because their permit applications didn't include the results of a French or English language test. It's something that has been a requirement for most applicants since November of 2024, but University of British Columbia graduate Lucas Troney says directions about it are unclear online. A spokesperson for Immigration Minister Lena Diab's office says a dedicated field to submit language test results is being developed for the work permit site as part of broader IT changes at Immigration, Refugees, and Citizenship Canada. This is the Canadian Press. In sports, the Buffalo Sabres allowed 3 first-period goals on 4 shots, changed goalies, and then rallied to beat the Montreal Canadiens 8-3 on Saturday to force a 7th and deciding game in their second-round NHL playoff series. Jack Quinn scored twice, while Rasmus Dahlin had a goal and 4 assists for the Sabres, who will host Game 7 on Monday. Ukko-Pekka Luukkonen made 16 saves after replacing Alex Lyon. Maggie Flaherty's second goal of the postseason, scored at 14-12 of overtime, lifted the Montreal Victoire to a 2-1 win in the Professional Women's Hockey League Championship final. The Victoire lead the best-of-five series 2-0 and can win their first Walter Cup with a win in Ottawa on Monday. And Luke Weaver escaped a 7th-inning, bases-loaded, no-outs jam when he entered to face his former team for the first time, and the New York Mets beat the visiting Yankees 6-3 on Saturday to even their weekend Subway Series at 1 game apiece. From the Canadian Press, I'm David Augustine.

0: From the National Newsroom of the Canadian Press, I'm Naira Ahmed. British Columbia's provincial health officer says one of the four Canadians who had been on board a cruise ship where there was a hantavirus outbreak has received a presumptive positive test. Dr. Bonnie Henry says the person started to develop symptoms, including a mild headache and fever, 2 days ago.
1: Late last evening, the BC CDC Public Health Lab reported that the test on the individual who had these mild symptoms was positive for the Andy strain of hantavirus. Clearly, this is not what we hoped for, but it is what we planned for.
0: The four Canadians arrived on Vancouver Island last Sunday and had been self-isolating on a voluntary basis for a period of at least 21 days and possibly up to 6 weeks. Meanwhile, the World Health Organization has declared the Ebola disease outbreak in Congo and Uganda a public health emergency of international concern.
2: Authorities in Congo say at least 80 deaths have been reported from a new Ebola outbreak in Ituri province in the northeastern part of the country. Health workers are intensifying screening and contact tracing to contain the disease. Officials first announced the outbreak Friday. Some people in Uganda, Congo's neighbor to the east, say they're also scared, like Francis Ngusu in Kampala.
3: It's not a simple disease. It's a deadly disease as well. So I should say, me as a Ugandan, I'm really frightened. I'm worried. I'm scared.
2: This is Congo's 17th outbreak since Ebola first emerged in the country in 1976. I'm Donna Water.
0: Back at home, the Alberta Medical Association says another patient has died while waiting for care at a major hospital. This comes following the death of a 44-year-old last December after he waited for nearly 8 hours at Edmonton's Grey Nuns Community Hospital. Canadian Press reporter Lisa Laborde has more.
4: AMA President Dr. Brian Wurzba says the man arrived at Edmonton's Royal Alexandra Hospital on May 8th and died several hours later in a waiting room. Alberta Health Services says it's investigating and can't release further details due to privacy reasons.
0: The provincial government announced it was creating a program in which physicians would help triage patients in response, but Wurzba says it is still not in place. And the Immigration Department says it's working on improving its web portal to ensure foreign students applying for postgraduate work permits submit mandatory language testing.
5: According to Immigration Department data, nearly 1,000 applications were rejected last year for language-related reasons. The department's application page doesn't have a dedicated option for uploading the required English or French language test, which has led to widespread confusion and rejected applications. The department says it has received more than 300,000 applications since the language test requirement was introduced and has not seen an overall increase in refusal rates. It still encourages those rejected to apply for reconsideration. Diana Mussina, The Canadian Press.
0: This is The Canadian Press. In sports, the Buffalo Sabres allowed 3 first-period goals on 4 shots, changed goalies, and then rallied to beat the Montreal Canadiens 8-3 to force the 7th and deciding game in their second-round NHL playoff series. The Sabres host Game 7 on Monday. The Montreal Victoire got a 2-1 overtime win in the Professional Women's Hockey League's championship final. The Victoire lead the best-of-5 showdown 2-0 and can win their first Walter Cup with the win on Monday in Ottawa. The Houston Dynamo knocked off the visiting Vancouver Whitecaps 1-0 in Major League Soccer action. The Whitecaps are forced to play on the road while BC Place is being prepared to host World Cup action. And Dalton Varshow drove in the go-ahead run in the 10th inning as the visiting Toronto Blue Jays edged the Detroit Tigers 2-1 despite only registering 5 hits. The rubber game in the 3-game series goes Sunday afternoon. From the Canadian Press, I'm Naira Ahmed.

world today. But some came out later, so I went out and strolled about looking at the shops. Didn't really see anything I liked, so I didn't buy anything. On the way home, I posted a letter.

Sen de I was laying down one night. I heard this my tell my mama to tell you people I never appreciate it. No, I'm just fucking fool, what I gotta do.

0: From the National Newsroom of the Canadian Press, I'm Don Mitchell. One of four Canadians on board a cruise ship where there was a hantavirus outbreak has received a presumptive positive test. British Columbia's provincial health officer, Dr. Bonnie Henry, says the person started to develop symptoms 2 days ago, including a mild headache and fever.
1: The BC CDC Public Health Lab reported that the test on the individual who had these mild symptoms was positive for the Andy strain of hantavirus.
0: The four Canadians arrived on Vancouver Island last Sunday, and they're currently self-isolating on a voluntary basis for at least 21 days and possibly up to 6 weeks. Meanwhile, with more than 300 suspected cases, the World Health Organization has declared an Ebola disease outbreak in Congo and Uganda a public health emergency.
2: Authorities in Congo say at least 80 deaths have been reported from a new Ebola outbreak in Ituri province in the northeastern part of the country. Health workers are intensifying screening and contact tracing to contain the disease. Officials first announced the outbreak Friday. Some people in Uganda, Congo's neighbor to the east, say they're also scared, like Francis Ngusu in Kampala.
3: I'm really frightened. I'm worried. I'm scared.
2: This is Congo's 17th outbreak since Ebola first emerged in the country in 1976. I'm Donna Water.
0: The Alberta Medical Association has confirmed another patient has died while waiting for care at a hospital. The province's health agency is investigating the death of a man who sought care at Edmonton's Royal Alexandra Hospital on May 8th and died several hours later. AMA President Dr. Brian Wurzba says the man received some initial therapy in an emergency room, but because there was no stretcher spaces inside the emergency department, he was left in a waiting room. The man is among several patients who've died while waiting for care across Alberta's hospitals in recent months, including the death of a 44-year-old at Edmonton's Grey Nuns Hospital that launched a judge-led inquiry. U.S. policy that has blocked aid for virtually any group in developing countries that provides abortion, science-based sexual health information, or LGBTQ plus advocacy has some Canadians calling on Ottawa to defend sexual health programming. The director of international programs at Oxfam Canada, Aaron Kiley, says the American rollback likely means more people will die because they're not receiving assistance. President Donald Trump drastically expanded a policy of blocking the aid in February by barring funding going to any group receiving money from other sources for abortion and those advocating LGBTQ plus issues or gender-affirming medical care. And finally, an Iraqi man accused of involvement in two recent attacks in Canada has been arrested stateside and charged with supporting Iran-backed terrorist organizations. Mohammed Bakir Saad Dawood Al-Saadi is accused of plotting at least 18 terror attacks in Europe in retaliation for the U.S. and Israel's war with Iran. According to a complaint unsealed Friday in federal court in Manhattan, the accused contributed to an attack on a synagogue and a shooting at the U.S. consulate in Toronto in March. This is the Canadian Press. In sports and the Stanley Cup playoffs, there will be a Game 7 in the second round after Buffalo came back from a two-goal deficit to net seven straight and beat the Montreal Canadiens in Game 6 of their Eastern Conference Series last night. The deciding game will be played tomorrow night at KeyBank Center in Buffalo. It's a day off for Team Canada at the World Men's Hockey Championship in Switzerland today. They'll face Denmark tomorrow in Group B preliminary round action. In Major League Baseball, the Toronto Blue Jays will be looking to win their three-game weekend series with the Detroit Tigers. Right-hander Kevin Gausman will get the start for the Jays, and the Tigers will counter with their own righty, Jack Flaherty. And in the PGA Championship, Nick Taylor of Abbotsford, BC, is within striking distance of American leader Alex Smalley heading into today's final round. Smalley is at 6-under and leads Taylor, Matty Schmidt, John Rahm, Aaron Rye, and Ludvig Åberg, all by two shots heading into today's action at the Aeronemic Golf Club in Newton Square, Pennsylvania. From the Canadian Press, I'm Don Mitchell.

clangor to sad old songs. I'm not a walk behind her.

I got so sick from speeding, all the stuff they said I was needing. If I was to keep pleasing all of my fans, I got cut.

0: From the National Newsroom of the Canadian Press, I'm Don Mitchell. One of four Canadians on board a cruise ship where there was a hantavirus outbreak has received a presumptive positive test. British Columbia's provincial health officer, Dr. Bonnie Henry, says the person started to develop symptoms 2 days ago, including a mild headache and fever.
1: The BC CDC Public Health Lab reported that the test on the individual who had these mild symptoms was positive for the Andy strain of hantavirus.
0: The four Canadians arrived on Vancouver Island last Sunday, and they're currently self-isolating on a voluntary basis for at least 21 days and possibly up to 6 weeks. Meanwhile, with more than 300 suspected cases, the World Health Organization has declared an Ebola disease outbreak in Congo and Uganda a public health emergency.
2: Authorities in Congo say at least 80 deaths have been reported from a new Ebola outbreak in Ituri province in the northeastern part of the country. Health workers are intensifying screening and contact tracing to contain the disease. Officials first announced the outbreak Friday. Some people in Uganda, Congo's neighbor to the east, say they're also scared, like Francis Ngusu in Kampala.
3: I'm really frightened. I'm worried. I'm scared.
2: This is Congo's 17th outbreak since Ebola first emerged in the country in 1976. I'm Donna Water.
0: The Alberta Medical Association has confirmed another patient has died while waiting for care at a hospital. The province's health agency is investigating the death of a man who sought care at Edmonton's Royal Alexandra Hospital on May 8th and died several hours later. AMA President Dr. Brian Wurzba says the man received some initial therapy in an emergency room, but because there was no stretcher spaces inside the emergency department, he was left in a waiting room. The man is among several patients who've died while waiting for care across Alberta's hospitals in recent months, including the death of a 44-year-old at Edmonton's Grey Nuns Hospital that launched a judge-led inquiry. U.S. policy that has blocked aid for virtually any group in developing countries that provides abortion, science-based sexual health information, or LGBTQ plus advocacy has some Canadians calling on Ottawa to defend sexual health programming. The Director of International Programs at Oxfam Canada, Aaron Kiley, says the American rollback likely means more people will die because they're not receiving assistance. President Donald Trump drastically expanded a policy of blocking the aid in February by barring funding going to any group receiving money from other sources for abortion and those advocating LGBTQ plus issues or gender-affirming medical care. And finally, an Iraqi man accused of involvement in two recent attacks in Canada has been arrested stateside and charged with supporting Iran-backed terrorist organizations. Mohammed Bakir Saad Dawood Al-Saadi is accused of plotting at least 18 terror attacks in Europe in retaliation for the U.S. and Israel's war with Iran. According to a complaint unsealed Friday in federal court in Manhattan, the accused contributed to an attack on a synagogue and a shooting at the U.S. consulate in Toronto in March. This is the Canadian Press. In sports and the Stanley Cup playoffs, there will be a Game 7 in the second round after Buffalo came back from a two-goal deficit to net seven straight and beat the Montreal Canadiens in Game 6 of their Eastern Conference Series last night. The deciding game will be played tomorrow night at KeyBank Center in Buffalo. It's a day off for Team Canada at the World Men's Hockey Championship in Switzerland today. They'll face Denmark tomorrow in Group B preliminary round action. In Major League Baseball, the Toronto Blue Jays will be looking to win their three-game weekend series with the Detroit Tigers. Right-hander Kevin Gausman will get the start for the Jays, and the Tigers will counter with their own righty, Jack Flaherty. And in the PGA Championship, Nick Taylor of Abbotsford, BC, is within striking distance of American leader Alex Smalley heading into today's final round. Smalley is at 6-under and leads Taylor, Matty Schmidt, John Rahm, Aaron Rye, and Ludvig Åberg, all by two shots heading into today's action at the Aeronemic Golf Club in Newton Square, Pennsylvania. From the Canadian Press, I'm Don Mitchell.
4: And says, for this reason, God will send them strong delusion to believe that the Antichrist is actually God. The judgment against people is because they didn't love the truth. And so the Antichrist will have free reign to deceive them in all kinds of ways. Loving the truth, having an attitude to love the truth of the Word of God is important.
5: Tribal trails, tribal trails.
6: Welcome. Do you ever wonder what will happen in the future? Do you realize that God knows all about it and has written about the end times in the Bible? Today, Randy Jackson will give us biblical teachings about the future rise of the Antichrist and false prophet during the second half of the seven-year tribulation period.
4: The false prophet, it says, comes along latter part of chapter 13, it talks about the false prophet. It says, "Then I saw another beast coming up out of the earth, and he had two horns like a lamb. He spoke like a dragon, and he exercises all the authority of the first beast." The first beast is the Antichrist that appears on the earth. Then this false prophet appears. And it says in verse 12, "And he causes the earth and those who dwell in it to worship the first beast, whose deadly wound was healed." They begin to worship the Antichrist. They don't worship all their own religion anymore. They worship the Antichrist. "He performs great signs," this is the false prophet, "so that he even makes fire come down from heaven on the earth in the sight of men. And he deceives those who dwell on the earth by those signs which he was granted to do in the sight of the beast, telling those who dwell on the earth to make an image to the beast who was wounded by the sword and lived. He was granted power to give breath to the image of the beast, that the image of the beast should both speak and cause as many as would not worship the image of the beast to be killed." This is great power that this false prophet comes on the scene, and he causes people to worship the beast, to put up this idol of the beast. He even does some sort of power that Satan allows him to do, God allows, that this image actually speaks. And whoever doesn't worship the image of the beast at this point, now it's gone right from worshiping the beast to worshiping an image of the beast. And whoever doesn't do so will be killed. "He causes all, both small and great, rich and poor, free and slave, to receive a mark on their right hand and on their foreheads. And that no one may buy or sell except one who has the mark or the name of the beast or the number of his name." You know, back when this was written, it was hard to conceive of a mark that somebody would have and that you, without it, you couldn't buy or sell. But as we look at life today, we can easily see how it could happen that we couldn't buy or sell without a mark. That could be put in place because the structure is coming into place. Like the hand scanner, you can see how easily that could come into where the Antichrist will be, causing that to happen. So as we see those things beginning to take place, we can see a structure in place, a framework in place, a foundation for what's going to happen when the Antichrist takes power. So the image of the beast, the false prophet, he causes the earth and those who dwell it to worship the first beast. He performs great signs and he deceives those who dwell on the earth. And by those signs which he was granted to do in the sight of the beast, telling those who dwell on the earth to make an image to the beast. He was granted power to give breath to the image of the beast, that the image of the beast should both speak and causes many as would not worship the image of the beast to be killed. So when understanding this image of the beast is what the Bible talks about all the way back in the book of Daniel. And again by Jesus in Matthew 24. And he's saying after these first things happen, and the false prophets come and nations rise against nation and kingdom against kingdom. He says in verse 15 of Matthew 24, "Therefore when you see the abomination of desolation," that's that image of the beast, the image of the Antichrist in the temple, "which was spoken of through Daniel the prophet, standing in the holy place." And then John writes in brackets, "Let the reader understand." And later on it says, "For then there will be great tribulation, such as not occurred since the beginning of the world until now, nor ever will." So when you see this happening, where there's this image of the beast set up by the false prophet, we can see it's not that far away. Then there will be great tribulation. And this is going to happen at the middle of the tribulation, as we'll see from Daniel in a second. So you can see from here that the abomination of desolation, the image of the beast, that's this right here. We start with the one world religion and this part right here. And they're over the world and this world government. But then the 10 kings give their power to the beast. And they kill off the harlot, the false religion. And then they set up this image of the beast in the temple, which they call the abomination of desolation. And we see that from Daniel chapter 9. It says, "He," that's the Antichrist, "will make a firm covenant with the many for 1 week." Oh, that's 7 years in this context. But in the middle of the week, that's why we have it in the middle, right? In the middle of that week, after 3.5 years, he will put a stop to sacrifice and grain offering. He will stop the sacrifices in the temple. Now, that temple hasn't been built yet, but people are getting ready to build it. They're calling it the third temple, and you can kind of research that. There will be a temple in Jerusalem that the Antichrist will put up an image of halfway through this seven-year period. Back in Daniel, it says his forces, that's the Antichrist, will rise up and profane the fortified sanctuary, stopping the daily sacrifice. In its place, they will set up the abomination that causes desolation. They'll set up a blasphemous idol that causes horror to the Jewish people. And then Daniel, later on in chapter 12, he talks about the timing of all this. It talks about how long there is until Jesus returns for the second time to defeat the Antichrist and set up the kingdom on earth. And then it says, from the time that the regular sacrifice is abolished and the abomination of desolation is set up, there will be 1,290 days. So back when in Matthew 24, when Matthew says, let the reader understand what Jesus is talking about. When you see the abomination of desolation set up, and then he says in brackets, let the reader understand. Matthew wants the reader of the gospel to understand there's going to be 1,290 days, that's 3.5 years plus 30 days, until the end of the tribulation when Jesus destroys the Antichrist. And then he goes on to say in verse 12 of Daniel 12, blessed is he who keeps waiting and attains to the 1,335 days. At the end of the 1,290 days, Jesus' government is installed. At the end of the 1,335 days, the nations are judged. And as you see right there, the third one there, it talks about the separation and the living nations judged. And it's got 30 days and then 45 days. The 1,290 days and the 1,335 days. That's the time between the end of the tribulation and the beginning of the time Jesus reigns. It appears that there is 75 days, and Daniel says, blessed is he who keeps waiting and attains to the 1,335 days. In other words, they'll go into the millennium where Christ will reign. And so as we see that, it's important to see that and get a glimpse of that as we put these scriptures together, that there's this time period of judgment. In Matthew chapter 25, Jesus goes on to talk about this judgment. He calls it the sheep and the goats. It says, but when the Son of Man comes in his glory, so he's coming back in his glory, and all the angels with him, he will sit on his glorious throne. The throne will be set up. All the nations will be gathered before him, and he will separate them one from another, as the shepherd separates the sheep from the goats. And he will put the sheep on his right and the goats on his left. Then the king will say, now at this point he's on the throne, he's now the king. He's the ruling king. The king will say to those on his right, come, you who are blessed by my Father, inherit the kingdom prepared for you from the foundation of the world. It'll be judgment of those people who have lived through the tribulation. For I was hungry, and you gave me food. I was thirsty, and you gave me drink. I was a stranger, and you took me in. I was naked, and you clothed me. I was sick, and you visited me. I was in prison, and you came to me. And he identifies himself with those people that he's talking about here. Then the righteous will answer him, saying, Lord, when did we see you hungry and feed you, or thirsty and give you a drink? When did we see you a stranger and take you in, or naked and clothe you? When did we see you sick or in prison or come to you? And the king will answer and say to them, assuredly, I say to you, inasmuch as you did it to one of the least of these my brethren, you did it to me. In another translation, these brothers of mine. Then he will say to those on his left, depart from me, accursed ones, into the eternal fire which has been prepared for the devil and his angels. See, during the tribulation, those who come to faith in Jesus will be the only one that'll have courage enough to be kind to the Jewish people, to associate with them, to associate with the believers. These brothers of mine refers to the Jewish people that come to Christ. Those on the right will enter the millennium. During the church age, people are saved by grace through faith in Jesus Christ, not by good works. and neither are they here. But their faith is evidenced by the fact that it's going to be the hardest thing in the world to see what's going on and to understand it and show favor and show kindness to the Jewish person. Matthew 25 describes people entering the kingdom based on good works that demonstrate their faith in Jesus, that show that they have trusted in Jesus. So that'll happen here again after the Great Tribulation, after we come back with Christ, and we'll be part of that. But I wanted to kind of emphasize that those who dwell in earth and those who dwell in heaven part. Because in Revelation 3:10, Jesus is speaking. He says to one of the churches, I also will keep you from the hour of testing, that hour which is about to come upon the whole world. That's how we know this is talking about the tribulation, to test those who dwell on the earth. So if we keep that phrase in mind, it's going to test those who dwell on the earth. But these earth dwellers are not those of us who have gone with the Lord, because the Bible says that the beast speaks out, and he says in Revelation 13:6, he says, he opened his mouth in blasphemies against God to blaspheme his name and his tabernacle, that is, those who dwell in heaven. He will hate the church. He will hate us for believing and having escaped with Christ at the rapture and being in heaven with the Lord. In Revelation 13:8, it says that all who dwell on the earth will worship him. Everyone whose name has not been written from the foundation of the world in the book of life of the land that has been slain. It says in verse 12, he makes the earth and those who dwell in it, again, the earth dwellers, to worship the first beast, whose fatal wound was healed. And then it talks about those who are in heaven, right? Verse 12 says, for those, this reason rejoice, O heavens, and you who dwell in them. Woe to the earth and the sea, because the devil has come down to you having great wrath, knowing that he has only a short time. Verse 14, and we read this already, but I want to emphasize that the false prophet deceives those who dwell on the earth, telling those who dwell on the earth to make an image of the beast. So those who dwell in heaven are those who have died knowing Jesus Christ the Savior, believers who are taken to heaven at the rapture. And in Revelation chapter 5 describes the church around the throne saying, you are worthy to be praised, for you have redeemed us to God by your blood from every tribe, tongue, people, and nation. And those who dwell on earth are non-believers left behind after the rapture, who will worship the Antichrist and Satan. Very few of them will come to Christ during that time. At the rapture, Jesus returns for his church. The second coming, he returns with his church. I want to point out something. Let no one deceive you by any means, it said. For that day, the judgment day of God, will not come unless the falling away comes first. And the man of sin is revealed. That's the Antichrist, who opposes and exalts himself above all that is called God or that is worshipped, so that he sits as God in the temple of God, showing himself that he is God. And that's the abomination of desolation talked about there. That's that idol set up, the image of the beast. And you know what is restraining, that he may be revealed in his own time, for the mystery of lawlessness is already at work. Only he who now restrains will do so until he is taken out of the way. And that, I emphasize the word he there because it's talking about a person. The person that's restraining, he who now restrains, the one who holds him back, the one, it says in the King James, the one who lets evil go on, the one now restraining. Who is restraining? And it's talking about he. I believe it's the Holy Spirit in the indwelling presence of the people of the church. 1 Peter 1:12 says, refers to the Holy Spirit who was sent from heaven. And if you read about the Holy Spirit as Jesus detailed him and talked about him coming, he said, I will pray the Father and he will give you another helper that he may abide with you forever, the Spirit of truth. But you know him, for he dwells with you and will be in you. So the Spirit of God is in us, and that is what is restraining the lawlessness that's coming on. We're the ones that will speak up and say, you know, Pope, when you say that all religions lead to God, You're going against the gospel. The people that restrain the evil and say, you know, we don't really believe in these things that you're bringing to us in the culture. The agendas you're bringing forward, the things you're saying, the lawlessness. But when believers are taken to heaven at the rapture, the work of the Holy Spirit in restraining evil through us will be taken also. The Spirit of truth in believers will not be around to speak against the lie that comes upon that time. And 2 Thessalonians talks about the lie that the Antichrist is God. That's why so many people will believe him. They'll, well, okay, well, there's nobody here restraining. Nobody here saying anything against it. And it says, and then that lawless one will be revealed, whom the Lord will consume with the breath of his mouth and destroy with the brightness of his coming. The Antichrist will be revealed after the restrainer of the Holy Spirit in the church is removed. But at Jesus' coming, the Antichrist will be destroyed. But the strong delusion, after this Antichrist is revealed, and there's all these powers and signs of wonders, the coming of the lawless one is according to the working of Satan, with all power, signs, and lying wonders, and with all unrighteous deception among those who perish because they did not receive the love of the truth that they might be saved. Loving the truth is important. Loving the truth. Having an attitude to love the truth of the Word of God is important. If we don't love the truth, if we cast it aside and we say there really is no truth, it's just your truth and my truth. That's not God's way. And the judgment on people who say there is no real truth, you can kind of believe what you want. You don't necessarily have to understand the Bible. Those will be given over to deception, further delusion. The judgment against people is because they didn't love the truth. And so the Antichrist will have free rein to deceive them in all kinds of ways. And says, and for this reason, God will send them strong delusion. They'll be deluded to believe that the Antichrist is actually God. They'll believe the lie, it says in 2 Thessalonians 2:11. That they all may be condemned who did not believe the truth, but had pleasure in unrighteousness. The Antichrist will deceive those who are not saved. His work is among those who perish. This is why I don't spend a lot of time trying to decide and understand who that is. We won't be here. His work is among people who perish. It says, after the Antichrist is revealed, he will deceive people with signs and false wonders. This is judgment for people not loving the truth of the gospel. God will allow them to be deluded by the false prophet into believing the lie that Antichrist is God. This will result in them actually worshiping the beast, the Antichrist. And this is similar to what we see in Romans chapter 1 on people who do not love to keep God in their mind and in their knowledge. It says in Romans 1:28, even in our context now, even as they did not like to retain God in their knowledge, God gave them over or gave them up. He offered them up. The imagery there is of somebody who turns in somebody for a crime. That's what that word kind of came from. Is so-and-so in the house? Yeah, he's right there. Take him to jail. That sort of thing, you know. I don't know if you guys do that, but... But God giving up people, he says, if you do not want to keep me in your knowledge, do not want to accept or acknowledge the truth of who I am, I'm going to give you over to a debased mind to do those things which are not fitting. A similar judgment comes upon those who choose not to acknowledge God. But you see, those people that end up worshiping the beast, the Antichrist, God has wrath on them. It says in Revelation 14:9, if anyone worships the beast and his image and receives his mark on his forehead and on his hand, he himself shall drink of the wine of the wrath of God. These are our people that we know, right? That reject the gospel. I guess I started to think of some just now. And he shall be tormented with fire and brimstone. And the smoke of their torment ascends forever and ever, and they have no rest day or night, who worship the beast and his image, and whoever receives the mark of his name. So you see from this that there's a sequence. When you see that abomination of desolation, I'm kind of getting the highlights here. There will be a great tribulation immediately after the tribulation. When that's over, the sun will be darkened, and the Son of Man will appear, and they will see the Son of Man coming. They will. So that's talking about this last part where it says the return of Christ. But just to emphasize, because they didn't receive the love of the truth that they might be saved, because they refused to love truth, God brings the judgment upon them. But us, today, I'm going to read one real quickly in 2 Timothy chapter 4 and verse 3. It talks about the end times, or you know, even at the time of Paul writing to Timothy in the first century. It says, for the time will come when they will not endure sound doctrine. But according to their own desires, because they have itching ears, they will heap up for themselves teachers. Heap up teachers. In other words, they find as many people that agree with them as possible, and they only listen to those people. You know anybody like that? We all do. We all do it ourselves sometimes. And they will turn their ears away from the truth. But then later on, Paul is speaking to Timothy. He says, finally, there's laid up for me the crown of righteousness, which the Lord, the righteous judge, will give to me on that day. And not to me only, but also to all who have loved his appearing. If you love the truth, you love the word of God, you love Jesus for what he's given to us, and he's dying for us on the cross in our place, and we are confidently expecting him to come back and take us home, loved his appearing, we will receive the same crown of righteousness that Paul knew was going to come to him. I pray that we're all in that place today.
6: Wow, that's a thought-provoking message. Let it sink in. And if you would like to see this show again, you can go on our website and search for Randy Jackson, and you will find this message. In the future, there will be a great deception and delusion. And also, today, we can see how much the truth is twisted all around. If we don't have a clear foundation of what is right and wrong, we also can easily be deceived by all the different opinions people offer us. If you really want to have a firm foundation and want to know the truth, you need to read the Bible and entrust your whole life to Jesus Christ. He said in John 14, verse 6, I am the way, the truth, and the life. No one comes to the Father except through me. If you want to talk or pray with someone, call us on our spiritual helpline, 306-961-2588.

20 for me, DCR. Jaronade do art. 98.1 in White Horse, 90.5 in the communities. The beat of the deafened drummer.

0: Now this update from the Canadian press. BC's provincial health officer says a Canadian isolating in the province for hantavirus is a presumptive positive case for the affliction. Dr. Bonnie Henry says the patient is stable and that their symptoms remain mild at this point, but are in hospital in isolation. Health authorities in Africa say conflict and migration in the Congo have made tracking the current Ebola virus outbreak in the region tough. Africa Centers for Disease Control and Prevention Director General Dr. John Kaseya says that with the high number of active cases, containment and contact tracing efforts have been hampered. And economists are expecting inflation to top 3% for the first time since 2023 when Statistics Canada reports price data for April later this week. Gas prices continued to climb last month as the war in Iran throttled the global flow of oil from the Gulf region, pushing prices higher at the pumps. From the Canadian Press, I'm Don Mitchell.
1: The future of animals everywhere is at risk. In the last 40 years, over half of the world's animal populations have disappeared. Biodiversity is in crisis, and we need to do something now to reverse this alarming trend. 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

0: to Jim from Barack. 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
3: And welcome to the historic Kentucky Theater. 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We're here in our hometown of Lexington, Kentucky. We're celebrating acoustic grassroots music all over the world on radio stations that support our efforts to introduce these wonderful and deserving artists on our stage. You don't have to be famous to be on Wood Songs. You just have to be good. Our first artist has had his fair share of commercial and personal success. In the 1990s, he came to Nashville as a songwriter and hooked up with a friend of his named Bill Lloyd, and together as Foster and Lloyd, they pioneered a form of music that they inherited from the Nitty Gritty Dirt Band and others, this thing called Americana music. And together they really got to stretch the boundaries, and now he's out as a solo artist doing quite well. He's got a new record out with our friends on Dual Tone Records. It's a wonderful album, one of the most critically acclaimed Americana CDs of 2006. The CD is called This World We Live In. The song is Prove Me Right. Please welcome our good friend Radney Foster to the Wood Songs Old Time Radio.

0: Thank you.
1: Rodney Foster, brand new CD, This World We Live In. Rodney, it's great to see you. You were on our show a couple years ago.
0: Several years back.
1: Yeah, and you, you got this brand new album out. And same friends at Dual Tone Records.
0: Same friends at Dual Tone Records, and actually cut this record a little different. Cut the record in 2 days in L.A. with a couple of guys from the Expensive Winos, who are Keith Richards' side project, a guy who's in the Rolling Stones.
1: I was going to say. You know. Oh, everybody jumping out of palm trees?
0: So, nobody jumping out of palm trees, no. We didn't, you know. Only he would jump. If I jumped out of a palm tree, I would be hospitalized much longer than Keith was.
1: You know,
0: I'm sure.
1: I'm sorry. If you're 60 years old and you're in a pine tree, all power to you.
0: In a palm tree, all power to you. That's
1: it, man. You're doing just fine.
0: I'm with you, buddy. That's it.
1: So tell us about this record, This World We Live In. I mean, you recorded it differently. You're not doing the pure Nashville thing, cutting it with Nashville
0: music. Not by any means.
1: So, you're really, that's a very independent thing to do for a Nashville songwriter.
0: Well, I think one of the things, you know, I'm from Texas, and we've always done things a little bit differently down there, and I really got back to my roots when I left Arista Records and going independent, and working with the guys at Dual Tone was probably the best thing that ever happened to me. I'm just really able to stretch a lot more boundaries than I wanted to, and if a song needs to be really acoustic, based, I don't have anybody tell me that it's got to have this or that or the other on it. And if it needs to be really electrically based, I don't have the opposite, you know. So
1: is that a scary jump for you to go from major label all that? I mean, you guys, Foster and Lyde were rocking.
0: Oh, yeah.
1: You guys were doing good.
0: Yeah,
1: you did good on your own.
0: Yeah, absolutely. I think the biggest thing was that I needed a musical lifestyle change, so to speak. And I just didn't feel like that the format, you know, it's a different sport. It's like playing, you know, football versus baseball or something. I mean, it really is. And, you know, I'm doing just fine playing a different sport. I'm really enjoying myself. So.
1: And having fun singing and
0: absolutely,
1: writing.
0: Absolutely, yeah, absolutely.
1: You've got a couple of really nice friends here.
0: Great musicians and songwriters in their own right.
1: On say, well, we have, why don't you introduce Georgia?
0: Georgia Middleman co-wrote I'm In With Me. It was a sort of a hit for me in the Americana world. And is a wonderful singer-songwriter from San Antonio, Texas.
1: And we were talking before, I lived in Laredo for a little while, so I had that South Texas passion for the food, and we were getting off on the food.
0: If we could only have fajitas right now, we'd be okay.
1: We're rocking, right? And you're a guitar player?
0: Eric Borash from Minneapolis, Minnesota.
1: Hey, Minneapolis, all right.
0: Played with the likes of John Fogerty and a lot of other much more prominent guys than me. So.
1: Oh, you're doing just fine. Let's get these folks a chance to play with you a little bit more.
0: Absolutely.
1: The CD is This World We Live In. It's out everywhere on Dual Tone Records. Here's a song off the album called Half of My Mistakes. Rodney Foster on the Wood Songs Old Time Radio Hour.

0: Thank you.
1: Rodney Foster.
0: Thank you very
1: beautiful
0: much.
1: Song. Great record. This World We Live In is the new CD. If you want to know more information about Rodney, his tour schedule, bio, all that good stuff, just go to woodsongs.com. Click on the general store. This is show number 396, and we will tell you everything you need to know about him, as well as our next artist. And when her record first came in, I was like, wow, those vocals on this lady is just absolutely amazing. And then reading more about her and what she's been through in her life, her expressions for the blues as a music form and as an art form, I thought was very, very impressive. And we thought that she'd be wonderful for the audience to meet her and get to know her music a little bit. She's going to introduce herself with a song from her record. Her CD is called Do I Move You? And certainly she does. This song is called Work With Me, Baby. Please welcome Geneva Magnus to the Wood Songs, Old Time Radio.

0: Jennifer Magnus, nominated in 2004, 5, and 2006 Handy nominations for Best Contemporary Blues Female Artist. That's a wonderful recognition of this woman's talents. Jennifer, so nice to have you here.
1: Thanks, Michael. It's great to be here.
0: Detroit area, and then somehow you ended up in L.A. That's home base for you now.
1: I've been in Los Angeles about 20 years and change.
0: So another 30 years, you'll be local.
1: Something like that,
0: yeah. It's kind of like Kentucky.
1: Exactly.
0: So tell me about, musically, how is it that singing the blues became such an important part of your life and your lifestyle? You started with music, like how old were you when you started singing and playing?
1: I was probably singing to the radio when I was about 6 or 7, late at night after my dad would tuck me in and force me to go to bed, and I would pull the flashlight and the transistor radio out from underneath the bed, make a tent, turn that flashlight on and tune in whatever I could get, which in, you know, Detroit, any kind of radio was good radio.
0: Yeah, right.
1: Back in those days.
0: Right, right.
1: You know, so.
0: So was music a big part of your family when you were that age? I mean, was your mom and dad musicians, or did you have that among your immediate family members, or was this something that you were just grabbing all by yourself?
1: My father had been, before they were married, my father had been a singer and a great harp player. My mother worked at a radio station in Dallas, answering the phones, which was where they met.
0: Okay.
1: And that was way back in the day. So it was in my family. It's in my blood. And there was always music around the house being played. He played a lot of Hank Williams and Buck Owens and Tex Ritter, Patsy Cline, a little bit of Bull Moose Jackson.
0: Right. All the good stuff.
1: Yeah.
0: So how did this become, I mean, what was the blues influences on you then as you're listening to things like Hank Williams and stuff, who's sort of a country blues singer, but you're doing that's a hardcore blues that you're singing. So, I mean, where did that come from? Who were you listening to that pushed you in that direction?
1: I think probably the earlier exposure to that was around 13, 14 years old, and I heard Otis Rush for the first time when I was 14 years old, and he pretty much knocked me out.
0: Now, I don't want to talk about it too much yet, but at 13 years old, this was just months after a rather dramatic event in your life. Why don't you tell us what happened?
1: My mother pretty much just found it necessary to take herself out about a week after my 13th birthday. She was pretty unhappy, and so she left the world at that time.
0: By her choice.
1: Right. Yeah, she took her own life, and you know, that'll do it to you.
0: Mm-hmm. Now, your dad struggled with something similar.
1: Right. He was also depressive, and about 2.5 years later, he took himself out, took his own life as well.
0: So both mom and dad committed suicide, and you're 12, 13 years old when all this is going on.
1: Yeah, it was pretty young. At any age, that's a little intense. At that age, it's way over the top. And so for me, you know, to really answer your question, the music is, the $5 word, I guess, is cathartic.
0: Mm-hmm.
1: You know, mm-hmm. It's been a healing for me. It's been all about the healing for me.
0: Well, we're going to pursue this conversation a little bit more in our second half hour. Right now, let's get back into this cathartic music that you've used to rebuild your soul since then. Here's a song, again, from the new record. The CD's called Do I Move You? The song is Prisoner of Your Good Lovin'. It's Jennifer Magnus on the Wood Songs, Old Time Radio Hour.

0: Jennifer Magnus. It's a great record. Benny Lee on keyboards, Gary Davenport on bass, that's Matthew Stubbs playing guitar, Chris Ravelli on drums. We're going to get back to more music with Jennifer Magnus, a very fascinating conversation to follow in the second half hour, as is Radney Foster's here with songs from his new record. He's got a special treat for us, too. We'll get back to both of these wonderful artists right after a very brief break.
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0: Here's our friend Gillian, out there playing with David Rawling. So nice to hear Gillian's voice. Look forward to her next record. Maybe she'll make it out to Wood Songs. The Folk Orchestra plays behind me, as they do every single week. The midweek waltz, can't say that. I'm going to dip into the Wood Songs mailbag. So many of our audience members, they listen to Wood Songs. They're very expressive in what they like to say. And so we like to pick a couple things to kind of show off your thinking, what you might have on your mind. Here's one that came in a couple weeks ago. Dear Michael, I work with the homeless and poor and with young people in my area. I've played guitar for years. I've just recently discovered Wood Songs and searched for it and then found it on the World Wide Web. We don't have a radio station nearby that plays it. I think it's really great. I especially enjoy the shows that you make available as a podcast. I'm kind of addicted to it now. I've been sharing Wood Songs with some of the folks that I work with, and they're loving it too. So keep it up. It really helps encourage people when they're down. We're putting together a band. I think it's up to me to learn mandolin. Maybe I can play as good as your folk boy orchestra guy. That would be Scott Napier. Scott's a good mandolin player. He says, keep the good music coming. Captain Alex Cottigan, a Wood Songs fan and loyal listener in the town of Chesterfield in Derbyshire, UK, out in England. A lot of times people from around the world hear Wood Songs and they're so intrigued by it that they come to Lexington actually to be in the theater, and then they write to us afterwards, and here's a good example of that. Dear Michael, I first heard of Wood Songs from music-loving friends. I discovered the podcasts online and the archives, and for a long time now, I've been enjoying the show from my home in New Zealand. Like many others, I became addicted to this show, so I traveled to Kentucky to fulfill a wish to see Wood Songs in person. Wow! I had a wonderful evening. The stage, the atmosphere, the ambiance of the Kentucky Theater is so warm and pleasant. I'd like to thank you and all the volunteers who make Wood Songs possible for me and thousands of others to listen in from around the world. I hope those who get to attend the show in person each week realize how lucky they are. Thanks and best wishes for the future on Wood Songs, Sarah Gunningham in New Zealand. So isn't that nice? Came all the way to Lexington. And our radio station family is growing around the world. Of course, you can hear us on great stations like WRLT Lightning 100 in Nashville, Radney Foster's hometown. 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And Blue Lake Public Radio in Michigan are being joined this week by KIAL Radio in Alaska. So let's welcome more listeners in Alaska. Speaking of listening, let's check out Scott Napier and the Folk Boy Orchestra.

0: Jim Carr on the bass, Lisa Frykowski on cello, Scott Napier on mandolin. Rodney Foster, you're getting to play with all these wonderful musicians, home base there in Nashville, but Nashville's not just a country town.
1: Oh, no, not at all. No, man. There's a lot of folk, jazz, blues, rock music made out of there. We were listening to a great rock band called the Yahoos on our way up here.
0: Of course.
1: And there's a lot of stuff that's coming out of there. You know, it's home to a lot of displaced folks that are crawling out of the woodwork.
0: Now, Nashville, of course, is really known for its very passionate celebration of the songwriter.
1: Absolutely.
0: The songwriter is really highly respected in Nashville for years. I mean, this is a long time.
1: No question.
0: Janava was talking about, you know, some of the things that happened to her as a young girl. We're going to expand on that with her shortly. But sometimes exposure to pain or discomfort gives birth to brilliant art.
1: Oh, there's no question, yeah.
0: And in your case, one of the most requested songs that you play is one that I asked you to play
1: today,
0: right?
1: Yeah.
0: And this is something that was born from a very uncomfortable time in your life.
1: Absolutely. My 10 years ago, it's hard for me to believe it's 10 years ago, we'll be 10 years this summer, my then 5-year-old son moved to France with his mom halfway around the world, and so definitely a very difficult situation, and I just wanted him to know that I loved him, and that. So I wrote this little lullaby, this kid's song, really, and about a little boy going to bed, and never thought I'd ever record it other than I put it on a cassette 5 times in a row for him, and he had one of those, you know, sort of Fisher-Price big button things he could let rip, you know, and I thought that's the last time I'd ever record it, but I ended up putting it on an album, and it was sort of a made much more impact than I ever thought it would.
0: A lot of dads connected.
1: Oh yeah, with this song. Lot of dads, and a lot of people from around the world. It's been even, you know, the letters and emails and stuff that I get over this song is just unbelievable. Especially since the Dixie Chicks cut it and made it really, you know, available to millions after.
0: Well, 6 million records sold with your song. Right?
1: Yeah.
0: Did you write the song before your son left, or had he already gone?
1: I wrote it right around the time he was leaving, right before he left.
0: And so how did that feel to you?
1: It wasn't really a sad song. I just thought it was just a little lullaby for a boy to go to bed to, you know. But it seems to make people cry. I don't know why.
0: Well, let's go ahead and give that. I think you know, as a dad, I've got a 7-year-old son. I got daughters and stuff, you know. So when I heard this song, I was like, wow, I can connect. You know, especially knowing that here your son is half a world away, you know. So the song is from a CD called See What You Want to See. This beautiful song is called Godspeed. It's Rodney Foster on the Wood Songs Old Time Radio Hour.

0: Thank you. Thank you very much.
1: How can you not love your kids after that, right? Georgia Middleman singing background, Eric Borash. Very tasty on that. Eric, good job. That's a hard thing to play slow to. Eric did great on the electric guitar. Again, Radney Foster, a beautiful song. Geneva, we were talking to you about something similar. This is going to be kind of a hard thing. I mean, Radney, you know, was facing his son moving halfway around the world, and this beautiful song, a keystone song in his career, is born from it. We were talking to you earlier, and to help the audience, especially those that are just tuning in, you're around 12, 13 years old. You lost your mom, followed by losing your dad, both to suicide. That must have just sent you on an emotional roller coaster. I mean, most kids, when they're 13, 14 years old, they're just now starting to find themselves. But you were alone. You were out there by yourself.
2: Pretty much. And I think I pretty much went head on into the blues.
1: Yeah.
2: Tell you the truth. I mean, and, it's, you know, I think we all, if you're breathing long enough, you're going to have losses.
1: Now, speaking of losses, I mean, just a few years after your mom and dad chose to leave you, you're 17 years old, and you're in a new situation.
2: Yeah, I was. I just delivered a baby girl, and I had her for about 4 months and realized that me alone and where I was at, I had what, you know, a moment of clarity, and so I gave her away.
1: So you thought it would be better for the child to, have, instead of having a child mother, to let her have adult parents?
2: Well, I was just way too messed up. I was too much of a mess, you know, too many cuts and bruises, and there was, it wasn't good.
1: And then, you hooked up with the love of your life for a minute.
2: Which one? Sorry, man.
1: Good answer. You scooped out to the West Coast with someone decidedly older than you.
2: Yeah. Well, there was that. And I was out in Berkeley. I was living in Berkeley in 1969 for about 6 months. And it was wild, and I had a great time. Mm-hmm. And had another moment of clarity about 6 months later and went,
1: I'm out of here. Right. Now, 16 years later, you refound your child.
2: Yeah, that was a remarkable and still is a remarkable experience.
1: So now you're close.
2: Very close, and I have a 4-year-old grandson whose name is Henry.
1: And you're sort of together as a family.
2: We're very together as a family, actually.
1: That's great. All of this stuff gets wrapped up in the lyrics you sing. Mm. And the blues that you sing. I mean, isn't this true of people, everyone from Robert Johnson to others? The difficulties in their life is what gave birth to this blues, and that's what's reflected to the audience. Sometimes in a positive atmosphere, musical atmosphere, it's hard sometimes to feel the pain that's coming from the music.
2: It's often hard, you know, but the idea is get through it. Don't bail, you know. The idea is get through it. And so that's what the music has been for me, and I hope that that's what it brings to other people. I have to be honest in my experience. I have to be honest in my craft.
1: And I think you're very brave to even talk about it. So.

Her new CD is Do I Move You? What an understatement. Jennifer Magnus, if you're interested in her music, and Radney Foster, one of the most respected songwriters in Nashville, just go to woodsongs.com, click on the general store. This is show number 396. We'll let you know everything you need to know about them, their website, their record labels, all that fun stuff. Now, Jennifer, before we leave you, and Radney, of course, so many people have written so many things about your voice. Billboard magazine says she is simmering and expressive. Downbeat magazine said the sound of your voice reverberates from your ear down to your gut. They get very... There's a word in there, I can't remember. Magnus can belt out a song with speaker-threatening intensity.

0: Los Angeles Times. So what I wanted to do is give you a chance to be speaker threatening and intensive. And give me like a minute of a song, just your voice. You're going to do a tune called The Soul of Man?
1: Sure.
0: Jennifer Magnus.

0: Wasn't it great having Jennifer Magnus all the way from L.A.? Brilliant songwriter Radney Foster. So good to have him here. And I'm glad that we were able to put a show like this together, because every once in a while it's important to, you know, you talk about the joy of meeting the audience, the joy of playing music, the joy of living your art and stuff, but it's important, I think, for the audience to know that sometimes, not sometimes, a lot of times, art is born of great pain, great struggle, and great isolation. James Taylor says that songwriting is one of the most painful experiences he goes through. Radney Foster, one of the most requested, most important songs of his career, was at a very painful price to him when his son moved from America to France. 5 years old. How as a dad do you function through that? Look what Jennifer went through. At 12 years old, losing a parent, then another parent to suicide, then having a child, and then giving that child up. And she went to the blues as a way to heal these great scars that life was just slicing at her. Great art is born of great pain. Henry David Thoreau, when he died, was more well known for having helped market the lead pencil than for a single word he wrote with it. He was basically a literary failure and alone and rejected by the literary community. Vincent van Gogh went through his whole life alone and struggling, and not once, never, did Vincent van Gogh ever sell a single painting anywhere during his lifetime. No gallery owner ever hung a painting by Vincent van Gogh. And yet, look at the value of their art now. Look at what's sticking through the sadness and the loneliness. An artist reaches down and brings out the brilliance of what life is not giving them. That is good art. My name is Michael Jonathan. I'm a folk singer. I'm a tree hugger. We will see you next week on the Wood Songs Old Time Radio Hour. Good night.
1: You've been listening to show 396. Michael's opening song was Troubadour from the Evening Song album. The Folk Boy Orchestra is Lisa Shaykovsky on cello, Scott Napier on mandolin, and Jim Carr on bass.
2: Our chief engineer is Kevin Darth Fader Johnson. Technical assistants are Brian Clausey, Brandon Eves, Adrian Reese, Eric Anderson, and Jerome Gaunt. 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
1: Special thanks to Natasha's Cafe, Bourbon in Toulouse, Highbridge Springwater, and the London House Bed and Breakfast. 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
2: 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I'm Joe Conkright.
1: For Michael Jonathan and the entire Wood Songs crew, this is Corday Piston. We hope you'll join us again next week for the Wood Songs Old Time Radio Hour.

0: From the National Newsroom of the Canadian Press, I'm Don Mitchell. BC's provincial health officer says a Canadian is isolating in the province after a presumptive positive test for the hantavirus. The individual had been on board the MV Hondius, a cruise ship that was the scene of a hantavirus outbreak. In a news conference yesterday, Dr. Bonnie Henry said the person is part of a couple from the Yukon who were isolating and developed mild symptoms on Thursday.
1: One individual started to develop mild symptoms, including a fever and a headache, 2 days ago. Protocols were followed to bring them and their person they were isolating with, this is the couple that were together, to a tertiary care hospital here in Victoria, where they were both assessed and tested for hantavirus.
0: Henry says samples have been sent to a national microbiology lab in Winnipeg for tests to be confirmed. The Alberta Medical Association says another patient has died while waiting for care at a major hospital. It replicates a similar scene last December when a 44-year-old died awaiting treatment for nearly 8 hours at Edmonton's Grey Nuns Community Hospital. Canadian Press reporter Lisa Laporte has the details on the latest death.
2: AMA President Dr. Brian Wurzba says the man arrived at Edmonton's Royal Alexandra Hospital on May 8th and died several hours later in a waiting room. Alberta Health Services says it's investigating and can't release further details due to privacy reasons.
0: The provincial government announced after Prashant Srikumar's death late last year, it was creating a program in which physicians would help triage patients, but Wurzba says it's still not in place. A young girl reported missing yesterday in Manitoba has tragically been found dead. RCMP and Poplar River say in a news release, the 6-year-old's father woke up and noticed the front door was wide open and the girl was gone. An extensive search by police, the fire department, family, and other community members included boats and a First Nation drone. The body was found hours later on the south side of the Nanawin River. Meanwhile, the search for an Ontario man who disappeared more than a year ago on a ski trip in Quebec continues this weekend. Liam Thoman went missing on Mont Tremblant in February 2025, and a new search began yesterday. It continues today and includes trained search and rescue dog units. The family is launching a blue wristband campaign to bring attention to Thoman's disappearance. And finally, there was tragedy upon tragedy on an island nation in the north central Indian Ocean this weekend. A rescue diver died trying to help find the bodies of four Italian divers in the Maldives. ABC's Whit Johnson has more.
3: Maldives officials say a Coast Guard diver died Saturday from decompression sickness. He was among the crews trying to reach the group of divers presumed dead after exploring an underwater cave. Late Friday, the body of one of those divers was recovered. In response to this latest death, a European task force of highly skilled divers is now being called in to assist with the ongoing recovery efforts.
0: Authorities say three Finnish divers have arrived in the Maldives to draw up a fresh plan in the search for the missing divers. This is the Canadian Press. In sports, the final round of the PGA Championship is getting underway. Nick Taylor of Abbotsford, BC is within striking distance of American leader Alex Smalley. Smalley is at 6-under and leads Taylor, Matty Schmidt, John Rahm, and Aaron Rye, as well as Ludvig Åberg, all by 2 shots heading into today's action in Pennsylvania. The Stanley Cup playoffs will see a Game 7 in the second round after Buffalo came back from a 2-goal deficit to net 7 straight to beat the Montreal Canadiens last night in Game 6 of their Eastern Conference Series. The deciding game will be played tomorrow night in Buffalo at KeyBank Center. And in Major League Baseball, the Toronto Blue Jays will be looking to win their 3-game weekend series with the Detroit Tigers. Right-hander Kevin Gausman will get the start in Detroit today. The Tigers will counter with their own righty, Jack Flaherty. The Jays lost Friday's opener 3-2 and then bounced back yesterday with a 2-1 win in 10 innings. From the Canadian Press, I'm Don Mitchell.
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6: Today, Mitch D. joins us. He's from Kitimat, BC, 55 years old, and his sobriety date is September 15th, 2023. Welcome, Mitch.
7: Thank you.
5: What was growing up like for you?
7: Growing up was tough. You know, where we're from, we grew up in a time where sports was everything. Our sports teams, like our soccer, Heisler Braves soccer team, Heisler Braves basketball teams were they were the elite, really, you know, and they were the people that we as young people wanted to be like. And my dad was a part of this huge legacy, one of the better players of soccer and basketball here in our village. And so that's where a lot of my downfall started, because I was always trying to push myself to be like him. Rather than having a father, I had a coach. My grandmother, who is gone now since 2020, she basically raised me. So I grew up in an alcoholic setting where alcohol was rampant every weekend. Every weekend, it was Friday, Saturday, or else they were out partying. So I never saw my parents then. So I spent my first years with my grandmother, or else my aunt, who also grew me up. So it was tough, but it was, you know, now that I really look back on it with a clear mind, I still had a good upbringing. But, you know, things went downhill really fast because of the alcoholism of others and the residential school influences that really hit my family. So it was, it got pretty dark pretty fast from 8, 9, and 10. Yeah, it was a very tough time of my life. I was sexually assaulted by 3 family members who were also assaulted themselves. So the intergenerational trauma of these residential schools did a lot of damage, a lot of damage. Truthfully, I don't remember too much about when I was 8, 9, and 10, just other than that. But, you know, it's something now that I look back at, and I don't think about it as a pain or a trauma. Now I use it as my strength, saying, you know what, man, if I can get through that, I can get through anything. Picked up my first bottle of beer when I was 11. So that was my escape. I took a drink, my first drink, and it was just like, oh, man, wow, this is great. You know, I don't have to think. I don't have to think about any of that darkness that I just came through. And it just got worse and worse. You know, 12 years old, I started with my marijuana and quickly escalated that to acid and trying different drugs, hard drugs. And it worked. It worked great. You know, I didn't have to think. I didn't have to feel it. But, you know, I was living a double life, really, is what it was. I was living in and out of the darkness and the pain. But I was also living a really good life with my grandmother and my friends, my cousins and everybody. But it really escalated really quickly. I started working when I was 13 years old on a commercial fishing boat. And as a 13-year-old, you know, you bringing home like a few hundred dollars a week back in 1983, that was a lot of money. And my alcoholism took off from there. And unfortunately, I started becoming somebody I didn't like because I was arrogant, mean, you know, manipulative, and I was very hostile. I could be very hostile. You know, I grew up around the drug trade at that time. During the off seasons of commercial fishing, I'd go to work for some drug dealers, and there'd be like a group of 10 of us who would go and collect money for him at any cost. You know, so the guy knew that if he hired all us underage guys, the cops couldn't do anything if we hurt this guy. I still managed to make it through school. I have no idea how. I know I made it a couple of years later, but I still managed to graduate. But yeah, I was a functioning alcoholic and addict. I believe it was back in 89 or 1990 when I found cocaine. It was just like, wow, I finally found what I've been looking for. I totally escaped where I could feel good and still block everything out, emotions and thoughts and memories. So, yeah, it was, you know, a lot of partying. It was just right from when I was 11 till I quit, you know. My heart, I learned how to block everything. Any kind of emotions I stuffed down. You know, when you're brought up by the old ways, real men don't cry. Real men don't show emotions because that just shows a sign of weakness. That was pounded into my head right from when I was like 5 years old. And it stuck with me. It stuck with me for a long time. By the time I was like 21, when I met my ex-wife, she was the only one that could get through to me at that time. And we had in the beginning, we had a really good marriage. But the cocaine started taking over, started getting worse and worse. We split up, get back together, split up, get back together. And we were together for 22 years. I don't know how she's lasted as long, you know. But, draining our account and not coming home with any food for our boys, you know, not paying any bills. I just kind of wonder how she stayed with me so long. Yeah, we've been separated now for, 10 years? Today, we've got a really good relationship. We're actually closer now than we were for our last 10 years of our marriage.
8: When did you notice that drugs and alcohol really had a hold over you and that it wasn't just for fun?
7: I think it got really bad once I turned 21. I was part of the BC Forest Service fighting wildfires. And my cocaine use really got out of hand. Really, really bad. And it wasn't just when we came home from a fire. It was during a fire. We would manage to get into some towns where we're at. You know, we were fighting fire outside of Prince George, and we're like 40 kilometers out, and we still managed to freaking grab one of our company trucks, go in, find some drugs, go back to our camp, you know, and just get high. And so that's when I realized that, you know, it's my downward spiral really took off. I went really fast, really hard going downhill, but I was still functioning, you know, and the more money I got, the more drugs I bought. At that time, my drinking started taking a back seat to the drugs. So it was cocaine, cocaine, cocaine. 1997, when I was introduced to crack. So that's when, that was when I was working in a place called Hurricane Pulp and Paper. And my ex-wife, that's when everything really started to kind of go downhill. And we were about 6 years into our relationship. Yeah, it just got worse and worse. You know, she kicked me out a couple times. And at that time, I just didn't care. You know, I cared about her and our boys, but I wasn't feeling the emotions or the pain of the past. And that was all that mattered to me. I was a first aid attendant for 28 years. And level 3 first aid. And it was the perfect career for me because I didn't have to feel, I didn't have to show any emotions. All I had to do was step up, help people, and that was it. Go back to my room, go home, forget about the day, and then that get high and start it all over again the next day.
8: Mitch, what was your relationship like with your kids during this time?
7: You know, I'd never used when I was around them, but they knew. they knew dad's not home again. All eyes out partying. He's out with his friends doing that ugly stuff. They knew, like, and they saw a lot of the changes in me. The anger was, I could get set off in a couple seconds. So it was always pretty volatile after a while. And they knew it. They just knew, don't piss daddy off. Just don't piss daddy off. Not today. Or else they could see it in my face. Something's wrong with daddy. He's looking for a way out, looking for an argument. And they could tell. So kids aren't blind. I attempted suicide 4 times in my life. And I guess to go back, it was the first time was when I lost 4 of my family members, my cousins, who 2 of them were my first cousins who I took as my brothers. I lost them in a house fire at a party that I was at about 30 minutes before the fire started. But then I left, and that helped spiral me more. In 2007, I was diagnosed with what they called the survivor's guilt. There was a lot of times that it was really tough. Before I went to treatment, I said my life was fucking horrible. It was dark. It was painful. But, you know, yeah, I had really bad moments, 8, 9, and 10. And I was 16 when my cousins passed away. And my past doesn't define who I am today. I'm definitely not allowing it to hold me down or hold me back to the life I want for myself today. Like the last question about the times I quit, there was always a rock bottom. There was always a rock bottom. 2007, when I did that, I quit for 5 months. That was my rock bottom. Oh, man, I just tried to commit suicide. You know, and I just about burned up my marriage at that time. And then the only problem was that I was in a toxic relationship. And she was an active alcoholic. So when I came back from treatment, I had my boundaries to a point. And, she didn't really see them. She was appreciative that I was trying to work on myself, but she wasn't willing to work on herself. So, and she couldn't see the problem with it. And so I only lasted like 5 months at that time. And I guess after that, you know, she was like, yeah, come and drive me to the bar. You know, be my designated driver. I said, okay, I'll come and drive you and drop you off. She's like, oh, just come on inside. Why don't you have one of the non-alcoholic beers? You know, and I'm like, at first it just started with Cokes and ginger ale, and then it switched. Okay, I'll try it. But then that was my biggest mistake, trying the non-alcoholic beer, because now I was like, man, that tastes good. Maybe I can just have one. And then I was done. So when I spiral hard. When I hit a rock bottom, I that was January of 2008 when I went back to drinking and doing drugs. And I lasted partying until December of 2018. I quit inside there maybe for a week or two, but nothing significant. Maybe I was sick or something, but that was about it. But 2018, I was just like, you know what? I'm done. Like, I guess I was just looking at myself in the mirror and at that time, and I was just like, man, look at you. Like, you look horrible. And I'm talking to myself. And so I quit. I was already split up with my ex-wife, and I lasted 19 months that time. But before that, I was like, yeah, did I hit rock bottom? At that time, yeah, I hit rock bottom. It was another spiral of just anger and guilt and pain. At the 17th month was when my grandmother passed away. May 6th of 2020. And I lasted until July. And, yeah, I just like, okay, I need a drink. So that was it. I went hard from July of 2020 till, September 14th, 2023, just head down, straightforward, no regrets, no feelings. And I lost two jobs because of missing work. It wasn't because they caught me doing drugs or drinking. It was because of missing work. I was either too hungover or I had a coke hangover, or else I was still high. It was, I was still at a freaking drug house. Everybody say, oh, you hit rock bottom, it's time to come out. Well, some of us hit rock bottom, we pick up a shovel and we start digging. We can always go lower. And that's what I would do a lot of times. I didn't just hit rock bottom, I'd start digging and bring myself lower. 2023, I lost my last job. I got kicked out of my house. I was living in my car. You figured that was my rock bottom, but nope. I still had a lot of money left. So I was calling my drug dealer. He asked where I was. I think I was living in my car for about 5-6 days at the time. And he asked where I was. I said, I'm on a logging road. And he's like, what the hell are you doing on the logging road? I said, I'm living in my car. I said, I'm doing my drugs and living in my car. He's like, you stupid, you know what? He's like, get over here. He said, I've got a place you could stay. And that was in May of 2023. And I went and I stayed in his drug house for 5 months. And I was high every day, right? From morning till night sometimes. And sometimes I'd go 2 weeks without eating, without sleeping. Just drugs, drugs, drugs. So that was my ultimate spiral of darkness. And just none of my family knew if I was alive or dead. I totally cut them all out of my life for the full 5 months. They actually thought I left Kitimat. They didn't know I was actually still here. But I was in that drug house. I was working for my drugs. I was working with him for my drugs. And it just kept getting tougher and tougher and more painful, more dangerous. You know, I had one of the guys, another drug dealer, come by and showed me his handgun in his bag. And he's like, the first bullet out of here is going to be for you. And we all, we all had knives tucked in our back. You know, and I put my hand on my knife. And I said, good. I said, bring it on. I said, I'm ready. So at that time, I was welcoming death. I wasn't scared anymore. It was just, maybe it's my time. Without thinking about what it would do to anybody else, all I could think about is, I'm ready for this to be over. the last week of August in 2023, I had a bad overdose. It was a mixture of crack, fentanyl, and heroin all in one. And right after I took my hit with it, I just, my whole body started going numb. And then I started losing my hearing. I'm glad I was right beside a bed. I just turned around, managed to get on the bed, and then that was it. Everything else after that, my friends told me that my eyes rolled back. I was convulsing really bad, and my hands were outside. And so, yeah, I couldn't hear properly. I knew I was shaking. I couldn't remember anything else after that. I thought I was only down for like maybe a minute or two, but they're like, no, you were freaking down for 15 minutes, man. I don't know how I came out of there without any other kind of brain damage because of the amount, the time span that I was down. And the insane part about it was when I finally came to and I was able to get up, I said, I'm going to take out of that pile now, not out of that pile. And I went right back to it, you know. So 2 weeks later, I just started having these really, I wouldn't say crazy dreams, but it was dreams of my late grandmother. But even before that, I already knew I'm getting tired of this. I'm getting tired of this life. And I started praying. I just started praying, like, you know, please, God, just get me out of here. Get me out of here. I need to leave this life. I said, one way or another, either by death or help me get out of this life or go home. And so when I had a dream about my grandmother, it was just, she didn't say anything. She just looked at me, smiled, and nodded her head. When I woke up in the morning or right after that, I was just like, okay, it's time. I did my last hit of crack September 14th around 9 o'clock at night on my way home. I remember getting dropped off with all my clothes outside. And I walked in my mom's house because I was taking care of her for quite a while. And she's the one that kicked me out. When I came walking in, she was sitting on her armchair and she didn't see me or hear me come in. And I'm like, hi, mom. She kind of looks at me and she doesn't even recognize me. I said, I'm home. And she just finally looks and screams and jumps up and hugs me. And it's like, yeah, I'm definitely done. I'm home.
8: And so how were the days after that? What was it like for you?
7: So Monday morning, I actually called one of my other friends. I said, mm-hmm. I need help. I need to go to treatment. So I was actually in the process of going to another treatment center down in Vancouver. And Phil took me to an AA meeting. That Monday night, my first AA meeting since 2007. And it was like I never left. You know, it's like some of the guys there, they recognize me right away. They're like, oh, Mitch, holy, good to see you. You know, they come out, give me a hug. You know, it just felt safe and it felt right. And the way things went was, now that was a good whirlwind. Wednesday, I went to an NA meeting. I met up with one of my old friends. She was working at the treatment center here in the village. And she was driving all the clients. And we gave each other a hug and we started right after the meeting and we're talking. She asked what I'm up to. I said, I'm trying to come back. I said, I'm in a process of trying to go to treatment down south. I said, but I have to go through all these hoops. And she's like, you know what? She's like, one of the guys just backed out in the treatment center here. The bed's yours if you want it. And I was just like dumbfounded. What are you talking about? Holy cow, this is quick. She's like, oh, wait, I better call my boss first before I give away a bed. And she said, do you want it if I can get it for you? And that's when I knew. I was like, yeah, yes, let's do it. I figured, you know what, I'm going to commit before I talk myself out of it. Yeah, 5 minutes later, she comes back and she said, the bed's yours. That was September 19th. I told my mom, I'm like, yeah. I said, I'm going to the treatment center tonight, right now. You know, she started crying again and she's like, I'm so proud of you to finally doing it. But yeah, that was the start of the toughest month of my life. I never realized how dependent my body was on the drugs. That was something I'd never want my worst enemy going through. The pain of the drugs coming out of my system was horrible. I'd have to wash my bedding twice a day. Normally they washed it once a week with how our bedding changed, but they knew how badly I was detoxing. So mine was twice a day. I'd have to change it. It was horrible. It was painful, but it was necessary. You know, and I wanted to quit so much. I wanted to quit. And then it came to a point where the one thing that I did remember during the first month was we were doing a course called Acceptable Excuse. They said, what was your acceptable excuse, Mitch? So I sat there and I thought about it. And I said, my grandmother. My grandmother's passing. Instead of honoring her memory, I dishonored her memory. Because I used that as my excuse to say, you know what, yeah, I lost the most important woman in my life. I'm going to go get high. That really hit me hard. You know, as like my acceptable excuse. I said, I'm tired of making excuses now. I'm just going to keep doing this. I'm going to keep going. So I pushed myself, and just wanting to get better. Not, I have to get better. I want to get better. I want to heal. And I want to do this for myself. I wasn't thinking about my mom. I wasn't thinking about my sons, you know, my brothers, my sisters. I said, I want to live. I don't want to live with all this regret and the pains and traumas of my past holding me down anymore. I'm tired of making myself a victim. So that was the time everything shifted. You know, it was like, okay, I'm going to do whatever it takes for me, so that I can live my best life one day at a time. And I go on my walks now pretty much every day. And I was down by the ocean side and I kept thinking about it. And I looked around at my village and the ocean and myself in my phone. And I said, this is it. I said, this is what sobriety looks like to me. And that's just peace and serenity, happiness. I've gotten my sons back in my life. I got my family back in my life. My body's getting healthy. I did a lot of damage to my heart and my lungs with the crack. when you reached out, I was like, wow, I can show someone else that life isn't hopeless. Our village is actually coming through quite their own journey. Big movement of people wanting to heal. You know, a lot of my family members have also quit drinking, doing drugs. Some of them still struggle. Like a few of them reach out to me and doing like what we're doing now and talking about my story. I don't turn anybody away.
8: What would you say that you are the most grateful for in your sobriety?
7: All the struggles. One of our elders of AA, one thing that sticks with me is he always says, without the struggles, we can't learn. And now my goal is, with the struggles, to learn who Mitch is. Keep learning, because I haven't gotten to the bottom of what's happened in my life yet. I probably never will, but that's the beauty of it. Is just like, you know what? I'm still moving forward. I'm still learning on a daily basis what makes me tick. It's something where I'm just like, you know what? Yeah, I've gone through hell. I've gone through all this darkness, and I'm stronger today than I was yesterday. And that's just because I don't look at my alcoholism or my addictions as my actual problem. They were never the problem. I never had a problem with drugs and alcohol. I had a problem with Mitch. I had a problem with the traumas that happened to me that weren't my fault, but I made it my fault. You know, it was like, it was all your fault this happened to you, when it wasn't. You know, like even the abuse, I kept thinking to myself, what did I do to have that done to me? I didn't do anything. I was young. I was 8 years old. You know? And then when my cousin's house passed away, I said, what did I do to deserve that? And it was nothing I could have done. It was already written in the books. I'm meeting it head on and just saying, okay, God, let's work through this.
8: Thank you so much for being here today and sharing your story to help others. I really appreciate it.
7: Thank you very much for reaching out. I really appreciate that too.
8: Thank you for listening. If you or someone you know is struggling with addiction, please reach out to our website at storiesytbc.com for supports in your area. 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

0: From the National Newsroom of the Canadian Press, I'm Don Mitchell. One of four Canadians on board a cruise ship where there was a hantavirus outbreak has received a presumptive positive test. British Columbia's provincial health officer, Dr. Bonnie Henry, says the person started to develop symptoms 2 days ago, including a mild headache and fever.
1: Late last evening, the BC CDC Public Health Lab reported that the test on the individual who had these mild symptoms was positive for the Andy strain of hantavirus.
0: The four Canadians arrived on Vancouver Island last Sunday and are currently self-isolating on a voluntary basis for at least 21 days and possibly up to 6 weeks. Overseas, Eastern Congo's largest city has confirmed it has detected its first case of the Ebola virus. The rebel government of Goma believes the infected person traveled from Ituri province and was currently under isolation. The World Health Organization has declared an Ebola disease outbreak in Congo and neighboring Uganda a public health emergency of international concern. There have been more than 300 suspected cases and 88 deaths so far. The WHO says Ebola is contracted via bodily fluids and is severe and often fatal if contracted. An Iraqi man accused of involvement in two recent attacks in Canada has been arrested stateside and charged with supporting Iran-backed terrorist organizations. Mohammed Bakir Saad Dahoud Al-Sadi is accused of plotting at least 18 terror attacks in Europe in retaliation for the U.S. and Israel's war with Iran. According to a complaint unsealed Friday in federal court in Manhattan, the accused contributed to an attack on a synagogue and a shooting at the U.S. consulate in Toronto in March. Toronto's main transit agency and the union representing its electrical workers continued talks past a labor deadline yesterday. However, neither side is reporting any breakthrough in negotiations. The Toronto Transit Commission says talks with QP Local 2, which represents about 700 electrical workers, involved a review of the union's most recent proposal. The extended negotiations come as the city is ramping up preparations to host several games in the upcoming FIFA World Cup and no doubt testing the city's transportation capacity with hundreds of thousands of visitors expected. The transit agency requested and received a no-board report from the Ministry of Labor late last month, setting up a 17-day countdown for legal job action.
2: Man, I feel like a woman.
0: And Canadian singer, songwriter, and global music icon Shania Twain will host the 61st Academy of Country Music Awards tonight in Las Vegas. The event marks Twain's first time leading the show after taking over hosting duties from Reba McEntire. After spending the last 3 years in Frisco, Texas, the ceremony moves to the MGM Grand Garden Arena. Women once again dominating the nominations, with Megan Mulroney leading the field with 9 nods. This is the Canadian Press. In sports, the final round of the PGA Championship is getting underway. Nick Taylor of Abbotsford, BC is within striking distance of American leader Alex Smalley. Smalley is at 6-under and leads Taylor, Matty Schmidt, John Rahm, and Aaron Rye, as well as Ludvig Åberg, all by 2 shots heading into today's action in Pennsylvania. The Stanley Cup playoffs will see a Game 7 in the second round after Buffalo came back from a 2-goal deficit to net 7 straight to beat the Montreal Canadiens last night in Game 6 of their Eastern Conference Series. The deciding game will be played tomorrow night in Buffalo at KeyBank Center. And in Major League Baseball, the Toronto Blue Jays will be looking to win their 3-game weekend series with the Detroit Tigers. Right-hander Kevin Gausman will get the start in Detroit today. The Tigers will counter with their own righty, Jack Flaherty. The Jays lost Friday's opener 3-2 and then bounced back yesterday with a 2-1 win in 10 innings. From the Canadian Press, I'm Don Mitchell.
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0: From the National Newsroom of the Canadian Press, I'm Lisa Laporte. Lab testing has confirmed the presumptive positive case of the Andes strain of hantavirus reported in British Columbia.
1: The Public Health Agency of Canada confirmed the positive results in a statement today. British Columbia's provincial health officer announced yesterday that one of four Canadians who is isolating in the province after being on a cruise ship where there was a hantavirus outbreak received a presumptive positive test. Dr. Bonnie Henry told a news conference that that person was part of a couple from the Yukon who were isolating and developed mild symptoms Thursday, including a fever and a headache. Tests have confirmed the other person from the Yukon has tested negative. Don Mitchell, the Canadian Press.
0: Now for an update on an Ebola outbreak in Africa.
2: After more than 300 suspected cases and at least 88 deaths, the World Health Organization says the Ebola outbreak in Congo and Uganda is a public health emergency of international concern. Dr. Jean Kaseya, Director General of Africa Centers for Disease Control and Prevention, tells Sky News that there is not a vaccine for the strain of Ebola in Congo and Uganda.
3: Western countries, they don't understand that when Africa is affected, they are also at risk because people are fleeing every day. And it means building strong system, supporting Africa, investing in Africa.
2: The WHO says a laboratory confirmed case has also been reported in Congo's capital. That's about 620 miles from the outbreak's epicenter, suggesting a possible wider spread. I'm Donna Water.
0: Economists are expecting inflation to top 3% for the first time since 2023 as Statistics Canada gets set to report April's price data on Tuesday. Gas prices continued to climb last month as the war in Iran throttled the global flow of oil from the Gulf region, pushing prices higher at the pumps. Quebec's premier is in Paris today. She's getting set to meet with French President Emmanuel Macron tomorrow as part of an economic mission. Christine Fréchette and two ministers are also set to meet with a French counterpart to boost exports like defense and critical minerals to the European country. If you're interested in getting a piece of SpaceX, you can do so starting next month.
4: The Wall Street Journal reporting that Elon Musk's rocket company is planning to go public on June 12th with what could be the biggest public offering of all time. SpaceX looking to raise as much as $80 billion with the IPO. It comes after Musk recently put his XAI artificial intelligence business under the SpaceX umbrella.
0: That was ABC's Dave Packer. And Canadian singer, songwriter, and global music icon Shania Twain will host the 61st Academy of Country Music Awards tonight in Las Vegas. The event marks Twain's first time leading the show after taking over hosting duties from the legendary Reba McEntire. This is the Canadian Press. In sports, the Toronto Maple Leafs are parting ways with assistant GMs Brandon Pridham and Derek Clancy. In NHL playoff action, the Buffalo Sabres clawed their way back from elimination against the Montreal Canadiens. Here's ABC's Rhiannon Alley.
5: Buffalo trailed in the first period, 3-2. Looked like it was over, but they had plenty of time. They turned things around. They went on an unanswered scoring surge. They had three goals in the second, then another three in the third. The Canadiens missing their chance to close out the series on home ice. The Sabres handily defeating the Canadiens 8-3.
0: Game 7 goes tomorrow night in Buffalo. The Toronto Blue Jays take on the Detroit Tigers in Major League Baseball action today. They're tied a game apiece in their weekend series. And in the NBA, it's Game 7 tonight between the Detroit Pistons and Cleveland Cavaliers to determine who will face the New York Knicks in the NBA's Eastern Conference Finals. From the Canadian Press, I'm Lisa Laporte.
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But you are a registered Carcross Tagish First Nation citizen or beneficiary attending a post-secondary program. 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They are now accepting funding applications for the upcoming fall semester. The deadline is June 15th. Students must submit completed applications that include all supporting documents. 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
1: 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Yeah. Uh-huh.

0: From the National Newsroom of the Canadian Press, I'm Lisa Laporte. A presumptive positive case of hantavirus, first reported in BC yesterday, has been confirmed by a national lab test. The Public Health Agency of Canada confirmed the news in a statement today, noting the information has been provided to the World Health Organization. The positive case comes after four Canadians returned from a cruise ship in the Atlantic that saw a deadly outbreak of the Andes strain of hantavirus. Economists are expecting inflation to top 3% for April amid soaring gas prices. Statistics Canada is set to publish its latest inflation data on Tuesday as the agency's consumer price index reflects the full weight of the Iran war energy shock. LSEG Data and Analytics says a Reuters poll of economists calls for the headline inflation rate to jump sharply to 3.1% in April. That's up from 2.4% in March. Experts say Canada's real estate market hasn't quite bloomed this spring, delaying the anticipated rebound from last year's downturn.
1: BMO senior economist Robert Kafsic says the conditions needed for a big rebound simply aren't in place at this point. Affordability has improved, but home prices and mortgage rates haven't come down enough to move the needle. The slow pace is also the culmination of factors, including the lack of population growth last year, which chilled the rental market and led to much lower investor demand for condos. However, Kafsic says there could be a reason for optimism given the resilience of the Canadian economy in the face of trade disruptions and global conflict. Michelle Zedekian, The Canadian Press.
0: The U.S. Department of Justice is finalizing a deal to establish a nearly $2 billion fund to finance payouts to political allies of President Donald Trump who claim they were wronged by the government. That's the proposal to settle Trump's $10 billion lawsuit against the IRS. Critics are questioning its legality. Here's ABC News Washington Bureau Managing Editor Catherine Falders.
2: Trump sued the IRS earlier this year after a tax contractor leaked some of his tax records years ago. Trump also filed $230 million in claims against the Department of Justice for investigating him.
0: That was ABC News' Catherine Falders. At least four people were killed in Russia overnight in one of Ukraine's largest drone strikes on the country. Local authorities say dozens of others were injured in the strikes, which saw debris fall on Russia's largest airport in Moscow.
3: Just have all these songs in my head. Gotta get him out.
0: And the Michael Jackson biopic has reclaimed the number one spot at the North American box office. This is the Canadian Press. In sports, the Montreal Canadiens and Buffalo Sabres are heading to Game 7 after a Game 6 blowout in their NHL playoff series. The Sabres rallied from an early two-goal deficit to thump the Habs 8-3 with seven unanswered goals, forcing the winner-take-all game to decide the second-round playoff series. Canadiens captain Nick Suzuki talked about regrouping after his team's collapse.
4: Yeah, probably the worst game we've played, so we can... You know, we're only going up, and you know, I think it's going to be important for guys to look at themselves in the mirror and say that we got an opportunity to win one game and to move on to the third rounds.
0: Game 7 goes tomorrow in Buffalo. The Toronto Maple Leafs have announced their parting ways with assistant GMs Brandon Pridham and Derek Clancy. And in Major League Baseball action today, the Toronto Blue Jays are playing the Detroit Tigers this hour. From the Canadian Press, I'm Lisa Laporte.

Hi, my name's Roxanne Stanley. I'm a flight attendant with Air North. We're flying at an altitude of 14,000 feet between Inuvik and Ola Crow. 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

0: From the National Newsroom of the Canadian Press, I'm Lisa Laporte. Lab testing has confirmed the presumptive positive case of the Andy strain of hantavirus reported in British Columbia.
1: The Public Health Agency of Canada confirmed the positive results in a statement today. British Columbia's provincial health officer announced yesterday that one of four Canadians who is isolating in the province after being on a cruise ship where there was a hantavirus outbreak received a presumptive positive test. Dr. Bonnie Henry told a news conference that that person was part of a couple from the Yukon who were isolating and developed mild symptoms Thursday, including a fever and a headache. Tests have confirmed the other person from the Yukon has tested negative. Don Mitchell, The Canadian Press.
0: Now for an update on an Ebola outbreak in Africa.
2: After more than 300 suspected cases and at least 88 deaths, the World Health Organization says the Ebola outbreak in Congo and Uganda is a public health emergency of international concern. Dr. Jean Kaseya, Director General of Africa Centers for Disease Control and Prevention, tells Sky News that there is not a vaccine for the strain of Ebola in Congo and Uganda.
3: Western countries, they don't understand that when Africa is affected, they are also at risk, because people are flying every day. And it means building strong system, supporting Africa, investing in Africa.
2: The WHO says a laboratory-confirmed case has also been reported in Congo's capital. That's about 620 miles from the outbreak's epicenter, suggesting a possible wider spread. I'm Donna Water.
0: Today is the International Day Against Homophobia, Biphobia, and Transphobia. Queer Momentum's Executive Director Faye Johnstone says Canada is at a critical juncture where it must decide whether it will be inclusive of everyone or not. Economists are expecting inflation to top 3% for April amid soaring gas prices. Statistics Canada is set to publish its latest inflation data on Tuesday as the agency's consumer price index reflects the full weight of the Iran war energy shock. LSEG Data and Analytics says a Reuters poll of economists calls for the headline inflation rate to jump sharply to 3.1% in April. That's up from 2.4% in March. If you're interested in getting a piece of SpaceX, you can do so starting next month.
4: The Wall Street Journal reporting that Elon Musk's rocket company is planning to go public on June 12th with what could be the biggest public offering of all time. SpaceX looking to raise as much as $80 billion with the IPO. It comes after Musk recently put his XAI artificial intelligence business under the SpaceX umbrella.
0: That was ABC's Dave Packer. And Canadian singer, songwriter, and global music icon Shania Twain will host the 61st Academy of Country Music Awards tonight in Las Vegas. This is the Canadian Press. In sports, the Toronto Blue Jays and Detroit Tigers are at play this hour in the major leagues. In NBA action, it's Game 7 tonight between the Detroit Pistons and Cleveland Cavaliers to determine who will face the New York Knicks in the NBA's Eastern Conference Finals. The Toronto Maple Leafs are parting ways with assistant GMs Brandon Pridham and Derek Clancy. The announcement comes after the team fired head coach Craig Berube on Wednesday. In NHL playoff action, the Buffalo Sabres clawed their way back from elimination against the Montreal Canadiens. Here's ABC's Rhiannon Alley.
5: Buffalo trailed in the first period, 3-2. Looked like it was over, but they had plenty of time. They turned things around. They went on an unanswered scoring surge. They had three goals in the second, then another three in the third. The Canadiens missing their chance to close out the series on home ice. The Sabres handily defeating the Canadiens 8-3.
0: Game 7 goes tomorrow night in Buffalo. From the Canadian Press, I'm Lisa Laporte.
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0: From the National Newsroom of the Canadian Press, I'm Lisa Laporte. The Public Health Agency of Canada says all high-risk contacts are isolating after lab testing confirmed a presumptive positive case of hantavirus in a Canadian who was on a cruise ship with a deadly outbreak. The agency says a resident of the Yukon who had been on the MV Honduras cruise ship was confirmed positive, while their traveling partner's test was confirmed negative. Samples were sent to the agency's national lab in Winnipeg for confirmatory testing yesterday after BC health officials announced a presumptive positive case. An LGBTQ plus advocate says Canada is at a critical juncture where it must decide whether it will be inclusive of everyone or not. Speaking about Prime Minister Mark Carney, Queer Momentum Executive Director Faye Johnstone says there shouldn't be exceptions to the belief that freedom and equality is for all Canadians.
1: I think Carney is less of a symbolic gestures kind of guy, and that's okay. We want to see how he's going to make sure that our communities are just as free and just as safe in 5 years as they were 5 years ago.
0: Today is the International Day Against Homophobia, Biphobia, and Transphobia. Canadian aid groups, meantime, are weighing how to respond to U.S. policies blocking funding for organizations that provide abortion services, sexual health information, or LGBTQ plus advocacy in developing countries.
2: Since 1985, Republican administrations have implemented what they call the Mexico City policy, which blocks American aid funding from going to groups that provide abortion counseling or referrals. U.S. President Donald Trump drastically expanded this policy in February by applying the ban to any groups receiving funding from other sources for abortion services and those advocating for sexual and gender minorities. The rollback on feminist aid has Oxfam Canada warning that people will die as a result of the Trump policy. The Canadian Partnership for Women and Children's Health is urging Canada to assemble a coalition of like-minded countries to preserve sexual health services and advocacy for reproductive rights. David Augustine, The Canadian Press.
0: Drone strikes sparked a fire on the edge of the United Arab Emirates' sole nuclear power plant on Sunday. Authorities are calling it an unprovoked terrorist attack, highlighting the risk of renewed war with both the U.S. and Iran, signaling they're ready to fight again. So far, there's no reported injuries or radiological release from the strike.
3: This is what I was put on earth to do.
4: Different the moment you were born.
5: You let your light shine into the world.
0: And the Michael Jackson biopic, Michael, has reclaimed the number one spot at the North American box office. This is the Canadian Press. In sports, the Montreal Canadiens and Buffalo Sabres are headed to Game 7 tomorrow after a Game 6 blowout in their NHL playoff series. The Sabres rallied from an early two-goal deficit to thump the Habs 8-3 with seven unanswered goals, forcing the winner-take-all game to decide the second-round playoff series. Canadiens captain Nick Suzuki spoke about regrouping after his team's collapse.
6: Yeah, probably the worst game we've played, so we can... You know, we're only going up, and you know, I think it's going to be important for guys to look themselves in the mirror and say that we got an opportunity to win one game and to move on to the third rounds.
0: Game 7 will be in Buffalo. The Toronto Maple Leafs are parting ways with assistant general managers Brandon Pridham and Derek Clancy. And in Major League Baseball action today, the Toronto Blue Jays beat the Detroit Tigers 4-1. From the Canadian Press, I'm Lisa Laporte.

said, "Hey, little girl, don't you know he's the devil? He's everything that I ain't."

And you know, he's a devil. He's everything that I ain't. Hiding intentions of evil.

0: From the National Newsroom of the Canadian Press, I'm Lisa Laporte. The Public Health Agency of Canada says all high-risk contacts are isolating after lab testing confirmed a presumptive positive case of hantavirus in a Canadian who was on a cruise ship with a deadly outbreak. The agency says a resident of the Yukon who had been on the MV Honduras cruise ship was confirmed positive, while their traveling partner's test was confirmed negative. Samples were sent to the agency's national lab in Winnipeg for confirmatory testing yesterday after BC health officials announced a presumptive positive case. An LGBTQ plus advocate says Canada is at a critical juncture where it must decide whether it will be inclusive of everyone or not. Speaking about Prime Minister Mark Carney, Queer Momentum Executive Director Faye Johnstone says there shouldn't be exceptions to the belief that freedom and equality is for all Canadians.
1: I think Carney is less of a symbolic gestures kind of guy, and that's okay. We want to see how he's going to make sure that our communities are just as free and just as safe in 5 years as they were 5 years ago.
0: Today is the International Day Against Homophobia, Biphobia, and Transphobia. Canadian aid groups, meantime, are weighing how to respond to U.S. policies blocking funding for organizations that provide abortion services. Sexual health information must decide whether it will be inclusive of everyone or not.
1: I think in this moment in Canada and around the world, we're seeing these rising tides of backlash. And it just reinforces the importance of advocacy, of protecting rights.
0: Plus communities. Drone strikes sparked a fire on the edge of the United Arab Emirates' sole nuclear power plant today. Authorities are calling it an unprovoked terrorist attack, highlighting the risk of renewed war with both the U.S. and Iran, signaling they're ready to fight again. If you're interested in getting a piece of SpaceX, you can do so as of next month.
2: The Wall Street Journal reporting that Elon Musk's rocket company is planning to go public on June 12th with what could be the biggest public offering of all time. SpaceX looking to raise as much as $80 billion with the IPO. It comes after Musk recently put his XAI artificial intelligence business under the SpaceX umbrella.
0: That was ABC's Dave Packer. And Canadian singer, songwriter, and global music icon Shania Twain will host the 61st Academy of Country Music Awards tonight in Las Vegas. It's Twain's first time leading the show after taking over hosting duties from the legendary Reba McEntire. This is the Canadian Press. In sports, the Toronto Blue Jays beat the Detroit Tigers 4-1 to wrap up their Major League Baseball weekend series today. In NBA action, it's Game 7 tonight between the Detroit Pistons and Cleveland Cavaliers to determine who will face the New York Knicks in the NBA's Eastern Conference Finals. The Toronto Maple Leafs are parting ways with assistant general managers Brandon Pridham and Derek Clancy. In NHL playoff action, the Buffalo Sabres clawed their way back from elimination last night against the Montreal Canadiens. Here's ABC's Rhiannon Alley.
3: Buffalo trailed in the first period, 3-2. Looked like it was over, but they had plenty of time. They turned things around. They went on an unanswered scoring surge. They had three goals in the second.

0: second, then another three in the third. The Canadians missing their chance to close out the series on home ice. The Sabres handily defeating the Canadians 8-3.
1: Game 7 goes tomorrow night in Buffalo. From the Canadian Press, I'm Lisa Laporte.

0: From the National Newsroom of the Canadian Press, I'm Lisa Laporte. A Yukon resident who was recently on board a cruise ship amid a deadly hantavirus outbreak has tested positive for it. BC health officials announced a presumptive positive case yesterday before the Public Health Agency of Canada confirmed the case today. The person had been isolating in BC after returning from the cruise ship last weekend before developing mild symptoms on Thursday. Canada's chief public health officer said Thursday 26 people from across Canada who were considered low risk were asked to monitor for symptoms, while another 9 were classified as high risk. Conservative MP Michael Chong is headed to Taiwan in the coming days in what he says is a trip to show solidarity with the island. The former cabinet minister also says the trip is happening in spite of China's ambassador to Canada. Beijing's envoy to Canada told the Globe and Mail last month any MPs traveling to Taiwan would risk damaging the new partnership between China and Canada that Prime Minister Mark Carney signed this year. Chong says Canadians don't take direction from a foreign government about where Canadian MPs can travel internationally. An LGBTQ plus advocate says Canada is at a critical juncture where it must decide whether it will be inclusive of everyone or not. Speaking about Prime Minister Mark Carney today, Queer Momentum Executive Director Faye Johnstone says there shouldn't be exceptions to the belief that freedom and equality is for all Canadians.
1: I think Carney is less of a symbolic gestures kind of guy, and that's okay. We want to see how he's going to make sure that our communities are just as free and just as safe in 5 years as they were 5 years ago.
0: Gender Equality Minister Richie Valdez said in a statement today, all Canadians deserve freedom no matter who they are or who they love. Statistics Canada will release its April reading for inflation on Tuesday when it publishes its consumer price index for the month. Economists expect inflation to top 3% for April amid soaring gas prices. Ukraine carried out large-scale drone strikes on Russia this weekend, killing 4 and injuring a dozen others.
2: Debris also fell on Russia's largest airport without causing damage. Ukrainian President Vladimir Zelensky saying his country was entirely justified. Russia has repeatedly launched similar attacks on Ukraine's capital and other cities during the war. Ukrainian authorities saying Russian drone strikes over the weekend wounded 8 people. I'm Julie Walker.
0: And the Michael Jackson biopic Michael has reclaimed the number one spot at the North American box office. It raked in $26.1 million U.S. in ticket sales this weekend. This is the Canadian Press. In sports, Vladimir Guerrero Jr. homered and scored twice. Kevin Gausman pitched 6 shutout innings, and the Toronto Blue Jays beat the slumping Detroit Tigers 4-1 in Major League Baseball action today. Guerrero's homer was just his 3rd for the season and 10th extra base hit in 46 games. The Toronto Maple Leafs announced today they've mutually agreed to part ways with assistant general manager Brandon Pridham. Assistant general manager player personnel Derek Clancy is also out of his post. The Leafs fired head coach Craig Berube on Wednesday. Yannick Sinner is the first Italian man to win the Italian Open since Adriano Panatta did it 50 years ago. He beat Casper Ruud today in the final. He's now only the second man after Novak Djokovic to win all 9 Masters 1000 events, the biggest tournaments outside the Grand Slams. And in NBA playoff action tonight, it's Game 7 between the Detroit Pistons and the Cleveland Cavaliers. From the Canadian Press, I'm Lisa Laporte.

0: Are you a registered Carcross Tigers First Nation citizen or beneficiary attending a post-secondary program? If so, then you may be eligible to apply to have a portion of your education costs sponsored by the Carcross Tigers First Nation. They are now accepting funding applications for the upcoming fall semester. The deadline is June 15th. Students must submit completed applications that include all supporting documents. Late or incomplete applications will be deferred to the winter intake. 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
1: Okay, hi, this is Carlos Dohunko, and you're listening to Shone FM, the First Nations station.